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You got to on the All Request Hour. 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
0: What do you say we pick the Donnie Wahlberg? It's his birthday. That means we got to get something on from the new kids. Should it be Cover Girl? Should it be Step by Step? Should it be This One's for the Children? Okay, I won't sing anymore. 877-909-1989. Text your favorite of those three. We'll play one for Donnie and the rest of the new kids as we celebrate Donnie's birthday with your pick coming up.
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We'd love for you to join us at the Patriot Day Run 5K Memorial for the victims of September 11th. It's going to be going on Saturday the 5th at Forsyth Park. All the registration information you need is one click away at Rewind107.9.com.

0: 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Oh, this one's for the children. Step by step or cover girl?
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0: You voted for the right one, I think. I love Step by Step too, but this one for Donnie's birthday tonight. We got to together. All request hours on. And you picked Cover Girl.

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I'm Tony the Reno. So you have a little girl in your life who loves Barbies. She needs a back to school present, right? Or maybe you just need a present for yourself, being a 80s loving Gen Xer. Have you seen the Whitney Houston Barbie splitting image of what she looked like in the I Want to Dance with Somebody music video? 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

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I'm Tony the Reno. One of our favorite years. Great music, good memories involved in tonight's throwback timeline. And if you know the year of these occurrences, jog your memory up there. Get your gray matter working. You could win $100 just for playing along with. What do you say? Throwback timeline time. 6 minutes away. 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
0: 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In the year we're talking about, oh, we get our first Nintendos. 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New Coke is introduced. 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And on the radio, another song we are still turning way up. Everybody Wants to Rule the World from Tears for Fears, one of their biggest. Was the year 1985, 1986, or 1987? 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
0: What year is it on the timeline? We get our first Nintendos. Oh, and time wasted is never wasted when you're having fun with Duck Hunt and the Clay Pigeons and that laughing dog. Also in this year, New Coke is released from Coca-Cola, and we hate it. So Coke Classic is born, and yeah, we'll

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Isn't it funny to think our birthday boy, Donnie Wahlberg, thought of by many as a burger guy more than a musician? That's why we do this. That's why we celebrate Donnie's birthday tonight with some of his and the rest of New Kids' best. As they got it. Oh, oh, oh.

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I'm Tony the Reno. We're glad you're here tonight. And tomorrow when you wrap up work, remember, Steve McKay's got you covered. All the fun stuff going on around town. 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

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I'm Tony Lorino. It's true. There's only two types of us in this world. Those of us that know this is the best music video ever, and those that just haven't seen it. So if you've got one in your life that hasn't seen it, pull up YouTube. Let's enjoy Aha.

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0: Hey, we're going to do one more for Donnie Wahlberg's birthday today. He's got the candles on the cake. We're picking one of their best. I'll Be Loving You Forever, Step by Step, or this one's for the children. We're in our feels with a couple of these, huh? 877-909-1989. Text your favorite of those three now. 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

0: Cause I gotta have faith. 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
1: 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I'm Tony Marino. Tight race going for Donnie Wahlberg's birthday tonight, turning 57. We're still tabulating your text votes, 877-909-1989. I'll be loving you forever, step by step, or this one's for the children. What are we going to pick? Texters in now. We'll get it together and play it in less than 10 minutes.

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And Rachel's got you covered while you work again tomorrow. 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
1: Very close. 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

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I'm Tony the Reno, and every morning to start your day, a couple of laughs. A couple more than a couple. A ton of laughs. Two guys named Chris back again tomorrow morning. 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
3: Time to go back to school, at least for the music. Welcome to the late-night class reunion. We're the class of 1990.

Rewind 107.9, the hits of the 80s, 90s, and more. I'm Tony Lorino, class of 1990. You are back. You are taking over. 1 hour of your hits on the late night class reunion tonight, and as we continue the celebration of Donnie Wahlberg and those 57 candles on the cake, yes, we can promise more from the new kids. And all those songs that take you back to a great summertime of 1990, just like this, are one-hit wonder. Jane Child and Don't Want to Fall in Love.

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1: 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I'm Tony the Reno. Plus, is this week, back in the day, class of 1990, Bon Jovi is bringing music solo. Excuse me, so we should call him John Bon Jovi, right? The movie, the song that he showed, he could do it without Richie and the boys. Oh, we still like working with them, too. Let's enjoy it together for the class of 1990 late night class reunion in seconds.
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Bon Jovi's doing it without the rest of the regular band. Though he would go back to the rest of them very shortly. Groovy could do it at least for one on his own with this. His Blaze of Glory.

Rewind 107.9, class of 1990, late night class reunion this week, 1990. Young Guns 2 in theaters, the soundtrack is out. John?

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I'm Tony Lorino. And don't forget about the two guys named Chris waking you up tomorrow morning, getting you in the right frame of mind, and getting you through the day. Yeah, bright and early tomorrow morning at 6 on Rewind 107.9.

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And there is her birthday boy, Donnie Wahlberg, 57 today, New Kids and Step by Step on the late night class reunion for the class of 1990. Do you think he would like cake, or would he rather have 57 cheeseburgers from Wahlburgers? With as much as he's leaning into that, I think we'll skip the cake. We'll go that keto diet thing for Donnie today.

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I'm Tony Lorino, class of 1990. Late night class reunion is on, and the Pump Up the Jam vibe with those pumps from Reebok. Those are back. Yeah, all of us that wanted to play basketball better back in the day buying those, we can buy them again, spend way too much money, and still be just as bad at basketball as we were in the early 90s.

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5: We'll see partly cloudy skies and dry conditions tonight as temperatures fall into the 70s through daybreak tomorrow. Tuesday will feature another round of dangerous heat with highs nearing 100. Triple-digit feels-like temperatures and only a slight chance for rain in the afternoon. With your certified most accurate forecast, I'm Storm Tracker 22 meteorologist Austin Green.
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9: We'll see partly cloudy skies and dry conditions tonight as temperatures fall into the 70s through daybreak tomorrow. Tuesday will feature another round of dangerous heat with highs nearing 100, triple-digit feels-like temperatures, and only a slight chance for rain in the afternoon. With your certified most accurate forecast, I'm Storm Tracker 22 meteorologist Austin Green.
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9: We'll see partly cloudy skies and dry conditions tonight as temperatures fall into the 70s through daybreak tomorrow. Tuesday will feature another round of dangerous heat with highs nearing 100, triple-digit feels-like temperatures, and only a slight chance for rain in the afternoon. With your certified most accurate forecast, I'm Storm Tracker 22 meteorologist Austin Green.
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9: We'll see partly cloudy skies and dry conditions tonight as temperatures fall into the 70s through daybreak tomorrow. Tuesday will feature another round of dangerous heat with highs nearing 100, triple-digit feels-like temperatures, and only a slight chance for rain in the afternoon. With your certified most accurate forecast, I'm Storm Tracker 22 meteorologist Austin Green.
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7: We'll see partly cloudy skies and dry conditions tonight as temperatures fall into the 70s through daybreak tomorrow. Tuesday will feature another round of dangerous heat with highs nearing 100, triple-digit feels-like temperatures, and only a slight chance for rain in the afternoon. With your certified most accurate forecast, I'm Storm Tracker 22 meteorologist Austin Green.
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9: For today, hazy, hot, and humid. It will be dangerously hot this afternoon with highs near 100 and feeling like near 115. There is a slight chance for an afternoon thunderstorm, and tonight, warm and humid, lows will be in the upper 70s. That's your forecast. I'm WJCL22 Storm Tracker meteorologist Jonathan Myers.
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0: exciting part. We have him from home today. Are you there, Biggie?
1: Can you hear me?
2: Yep. Gotcha.
3: There he is.
2: It's going to be like one of those podcasts where you hear the cat meowing in the background, the dog, you know.
1: Oh, that's going to happen. That's going to happen.
2: That does.
1: Remember, I own a cat.
2: Oh, I know. That's what I was told earlier during testing phase. That cat was really going crazy in the background.
4: She wants him to leave.
2: That's what I was hearing. Yeah, that's right. Once in a while, when I listen to a podcast, it always starts the same way. Okay, is this hooked up? Are we ready? Oh, that's my dog. Yeah, how are you, man? How are you? And it takes like 5 minutes to get into it.
4: Which is crazy because it's a podcast. You can edit it out.
2: I know. I don't know why they don't do that.
4: They think it's authentic.
2: That's what I was thinking.
4: Yeah.
2: Oh, Biggie, too. This new equipment we have is so fine-tuned, we can hear you breathe.
1: Mm-hmm. I wondered about that.
2: Yeah, it's great. It's great. How's your fluid?
1: Heavy. Yeah. But I'm happy to be doing this today.
2: It's a heavy flow day, apparently. But we have it. With a heavy flow. That's all right. He woke up yesterday with heavy flow, and then this morning again. But yesterday we worked with our engineers to put him on from home, so we will have him today from home. It's good. It's good to hear you. All right, you're doctoring later this week, aren't you?
1: On Thursday.
2: I thought so.
1: So hopefully we can figure out some type of new meds or why this is happening more. Mm-hmm. At this point, they're used to seeing me. So,
2: yeah.
1: But yes, that's on Thursday is the big day.
2: Yeah, fluid buildup, and Thursday is the day there. I like, you know, the last time we used this kind of equipment was when I was out for COVID 6 years ago, and I think the equipment's gotten a lot better. You can tell. It's because there used to be like a delay, you know, it was difficult to get, it was hard to time your words up and everything, but this is better. I think it's
1: it's 1,000% better.
2: It is.
1: 1,000%.
2: You know, it's true. You're right on cue. It's like you're in the same room with us. I know what you're thinking. Just work from home all the time, you know, just be there.
1: No, because then I'd be fully disabled, and I don't really want to admit that yet. I'm still fighting.
2: You're not going all that way yet. Okay, I like that. I like that. By the way, this guy in here is going to the gym with me again today.
5: Mm-hmm.
2: There he is.
5: Burning Woo-hoo. Today.
2: Burning today.
5: I've taken a week off. I feel like I'm going to struggle today.
2: Yeah, the 1 week off. You should have been there on your birthday, Burn.
5: I know.
2: That's. Don't worry, Biggie. I chastised him yesterday incredibly on not going for his birthday when he didn't show
1: up. Well, I wondered if... I wasn't sure if he went or not. The last we heard, he said, I'm taking the day. But, of course, I know how your peer pressure works, and I fully expected him to go.
2: I did. I told him yesterday I had my face pressed against the glass looking for him, and they had to call me in and said,
4: he canceled.
2: He's not coming. He canceled. I was like, he's going to turn into that parking lot any second now. You know what he asked me today? B.B. Shea asked. And I wonder about you, Biggie, if you grew up with this, but I know we did. Apparently, B.B. Shea, who was it yesterday, put salt on watermelon.
5: Yeah, it was my mom.
2: What? My father did that all the time. We did that growing up.
5: I don't know. Maybe I wasn't paying attention. Never seen this before. She was dousing it with salt.
2: And you'd never seen her
5: Never
2: do
5: seen
2: that.
5: It before.
2: When I was growing up, my parents, well, and I, we always put salt on watermelon. Then, the older I got, I just got away from it. I don't eat that much watermelon anyway, but... It does. It adds a little flavor to it.
4: Cantaloupe, too.
2: Oh, yes.
4: I don't do it on watermelon, but cantaloupe,
2: Do you know, I was playing pickle with my friend Ron Jr. 2 years ago. Big, very hot outside. And very hot. And he had cold watermelon, and he put lemon juice on. He had a lemon to squeeze on
5: okay.
2: it. Very good. Really. I mentioned it at the time. It added a real flavor to it. I don't know about cantaloupe, but
1: Can I have a bite of that?
2: Yeah. It was real.
1: What you doing, Ron Jr.? Can I have a bite?
2: It was very, very good. I told him, I was just like, Ron, you're going to have to. Come on, RJ. Let's have. He's the guy. By the way, he's the same guy that said, we were teammates. And he said, we're going to do this like, what's the Jenkins?
5: Leroy Jenkins.
2: We're going to do this like Leroy Jenkins. And I thought it was racial. I said, I don't think, because we were just starting, and he goes, we're going to jump all over this thing like Leroy Jenkins. And I said, I don't think I can say that. That's that thing video gamers say. So have you done salt on watermelon, Biggie?
1: No, I've never done that.
2: Yeah.
1: I've never put salt on any fruit.
2: Yeah. It's very good. I mean, it does bring out in my opinion, you know, it makes it pretty good.
4: Mm-hmm.
2: Hey, also, B.B. Shea was telling us about the way he used to work in produce. That's another reason I'm surprised you haven't seen it. You worked in produce at the grocery store.
5: Yeah, for several years.
2: And this is true. Organic produce doesn't look as good as non-organic mm-hmm. because it's not got all the, what, GMOs?
5: Is the preservatives, one? Things the like preserv- that, yeah.
2: He used to mess with people who would come in and ask him about it. What did they say to you?
5: Yeah, there was a couple old ladies who came in, and they were like, where are the organic oranges? And I pulled them in that direction. Mm. And she goes, do you know if there are seeds in here? Because if there's no seeds, that means that it's GMO. Mm. And I told her, I said, well, you know, maybe they genetically put the seeds in there. I mean, you can't trust anybody. I told her to stay woke, and then she left.
2: Jesus, God. My God.
5: I was like, open your third eye, ma'am. See what's going on, really.
2: You were the
1: hey,
2: first.
1: Baby Shay, can we talk to you in the back for a minute? We're having a little issues with you and the customers.
2: Stay woke. And... stay woke. Don't let them put seeds in. Is that true? Tell... Go ahead, Biggie. I'm sorry.
1: Did you tell this old woman to stay woke?
2: So... if there are no seeds, it's of a navel orange. That means it's been somehow modified.
5: That's what she claims, I guess.
2: That may be true.
5: But I would think so.
2: So much better without the seeds, though. You don't have to mess mm-hmm. around with yeah. it, you know? He was the first that called Ella Langley a psyop that I know of.
5: Yes.
4: Trendsetter.
2: She's making news today. She is now 1 week away from holding the record for all time. On the Billboard Hot 100 being number one. You know, when I first heard this song, you know, the night I heard this song, I was pumping gas. We had just finished our Two Guys M. Chris Comedy All-Star show. It was very cold. And I got in the car, had it on the country station, and immediately was like, oh, I love this song. But I would have never thought, here we are 6 months later. Who would have thought?
4: You know, I was telling BB Shay before the show that I saw my dad and my grandpa yesterday.
2: Your granddaddy?
4: Yes.
2: He's a country music
5: guy. He knows country music.
4: Yeah.
2: Billy Crash Craddock.
4: We were out at a restaurant and this song came on. Mm-hmm. And I, you know, I was like, you guys know this one?
2: Yeah.
4: You know, it's been number one for like 18 weeks.
2: Yeah.
4: And mostly my dad was like, this isn't number one material. And I was like, well, it is number one, so clearly it is.
2: Yeah,
4: like,
2: yeah. 18 weeks.
4: Yeah.
2: 18 weeks now. And did he stand by his...
4: Yeah, he stands by everything he says. You could never change his mind about anything.
2: So they were... I really admired this. She was telling me in dress rehearsal that they were boomering out yesterday about...
4: Yes.
2: I like that.
4: You would... honestly, next time you go with them and I'll stay home, you would have loved it.
2: What were they saying? What were the things...
4: Well, it started off with the Spider-Man movie and how it's brought in, you know, $2 billion.
2: It's terrible.
4: And, you know, they were like, well, with tickets being $35, of course they brought in $2 billion.
2: Well, now, okay, but my wife was saying something about that. And she was saying, like, how many tickets has Spider-Man sold? It has sold 25% fewer tickets than, you know, movies from 30 years ago because the price is so much higher.
4: Right.
2: But they've always been measured by that. You know, that's the measuring stick of how much money it makes.
4: But then, you know, that led into the sports.
2: Yes.
4: And they started talking about Babe Ruth and, you know, he's so much better than anybody that's ever played. It's just that the balls were, they were softer or harder and the bats
2: softer,
4: were different.
2: Softer.
4: Okay.
2: And parks were bigger, too.
1: Yeah. And Babe Ruth played when a time when other not everyone could play.
2: Well, right. Yeah, there's that. There's that. But you only play when you play.
5: Yeah, you're right.
2: Know, that's it.
1: But that's true.
4: I was like, first of all, I don't even watch baseball, okay?
2: Yeah, yeah.
4: And I said, what do you guys truly want me to do about this? Okay, I can't change the way that they're playing today. I don't know if they want me to petition the softness of the balls. I don't know what they want.
2: Where do y'all eat? I want to go. I'll take your place. Let me go with your daddy and your granddaddy, and we'll sit there and talk about how horrible Otani is and how great Babe Ruth
4: just
2: is.
4: Just boomer out together.
2: God, I love that.
1: In my day, he would have never been allowed over.
2: Well, I'm with him. I'm totally with him. And BB Shay, you agree this is not number one material.
5: I agree. I mean, it's sort of catchy.
2: It's not number one material. Who's the best baseball player of all time, BB Shay?
5: Barry Bonds.
4: Nope.
2: No.
5: Barry Bonds.
2: No. God, no. With
1: you
2: the steroids.
1: Be lucky I'm not in that room.
2: Well, like you could get up and do anything. You might as well be here. Who cares? Can you say Bonds because of the steroids?
5: Yes.
2: No.
5: Yes.
2: No, you can't.
5: Who is it then?
2: Babe Ruth.
5: Okay, that's fine.
2: I think Babe Ruth.
5: I'm okay with that.
2: Not only was Babe Ruth hitting home runs, he was hitting five times. He was hitting more home runs than whole teams were hitting. You know, if Otani hit 180 home runs, I would say, okay, he's the best player. Or if Bonds had the steroid issue. You're never going to separate him from that. You know, unfortunately, that's
5: I mean, I'm willing to put that aside. That's just me personally, though.
2: But if Bonds had never used the steroids, he would have gone down as one of the greats all time without, because he was stealing bases and all that kind of thing before he
5: He was a real five-tool player.
2: Yes, yes. I mean, I agree. He was one of the greats. I think you could say Willie Mays.
5: Willie Mays, yes.
2: In an era, but I never, you know, it's a totally different era. God, get you granddaddy in.
4: I mean, who played with the softest balls is really how you can tell.
2: Me. I mean, no, sorry.
5: Babe Hold Ruth. On. Babe Slip Ruth. Of the tongue.
2: Babe Ruth.
4: I didn't know you played baseball.
2: I didn't. Not since Little League. I was a good Little League pitcher, lefty. Left-handed, so the ball had a natural curve to it. Your granddaddy can tell you about this.
4: I'm sure he can.
2: Golly, that's the guy I want to meet. I was upset that he didn't come to our meet-and-greet baseball game the other night. I was hoping he'd be there to sing Take Me Out to the Ball Game. Of course, I'm sure he would have looked at the crowds or the teams. That, why are all these Mexicans playing? What's he doing? What are they doing out there?
1: I think we're at the wrong game.
2: How'd I get here? What's going on here? I thought of you yesterday, Red Rachel. Taylor Swift was talking about she and Travis Kelce. Remember that song she did called Wood?
3: Forgive me, it sounds
2: cold. This is for Travis.
3: And
2: it's about him having a redwood tree, you know. Since they got married, and you're getting ready to get married, they make sure, no matter where they are in the world, at bedtime for either one of them, they call each other. Even if it's 3 a.m. in Kansas City. She's in London right now. He's in Kansas City at training camp. No matter what, when she's getting ready to go to bed, she calls. Same for him. What's that?
1: Embarrassing.
4: I mean, he probably has to say to his friends, like, hang on, guys.
2: At practice. Because she's going to bed.
4: I've got to go call the wife.
2: Yeah. Well, yeah. Got to take this one. It's the wife.
4: I think it's kind of cute, though.
2: It's the old lady. She says that they're making sure no distance can ever come between them, even at this early time.
4: Well, Biggie predicted they'll stay together. I mean, if you live, you know, in a home where you're always together, you say goodnight every night, don't you?
2: Absolutely. So they are making a point of doing that. I also thought of you. Reba McEntire is getting ready to get married. What is she, in her 70s, right?
5: Yeah.
2: She's getting ready to get married. And she and her fiance just cannot find the time to do it. It's like you. They can't figure out exactly where they want to do it, when, how many people to be invited, all that stuff. Just like you and your wedding plans.
4: But see, if I were Reba, I would pay somebody to make all the decisions for me.
2: You know what she said? This did not remind me of you. She said, we could do it on my 20-acre farmland.
4: Shut up, Reba.
2: And I'll have all my country music friends come in and sing, and we'll have a festival.
4: That's so Reba.
1: I just can't find a venue.
2: So, get your granddaddy. Welcome. There you go. You're redheaded like Reba, and you get your grandfather to come in. He should be the music at the wedding.
4: You know, we were discussing, we should just have it right here live on the air.
2: Oh my God, that would be great.
4: And I mean, nobody would care. Nobody would care, but you know,
2: somebody would pipe up here. Where's that coming from? That's Biggie from home.
4: He could officiate from home.
2: I hear a cat.
1: Sorry, me and the cat are crying.
4: Everybody cries at weddings. Yeah, it's okay.
2: Exactly. There's a. I was reading today about. Oh, this is perfect for you as well. The they called it the four horsemen of the relationships. The four things that can make a relationship go bad, and one of them was stonewalling and clamming up and not talking to each other. So if you get a sign, if your boyfriend does that, your fiance does that, that's a really big problem. You have to talk everything out. You know, before bed, that's what Taylor Swift and Travis Kelce always do. They're talking all the time, you know. The other was always, like, condescending, never paying real attention, just giving lip service to whatever your wife or your husband says. I've been accused of that. I've been accused of not listening, letting it go in one ear and out the other.
1: Yeah.
2: And just, who's that?
4: That was your conscience.
2: Is that my conscience speaking? I can't see of it here. Yeah. I have. You know, I've done that many times where my wife will say something and I don't quite hear. It's just like blah, blah, blah, blah, blah. Over, and you go, yeah, that's right. But really, you're not hearing what she's saying. Be careful of that. And not taking that person's problems seriously. That's the whole thing. Like, men are from Mars, women are from Venus. Women don't want a solution. Guys always trying to solve something. They just want you to be there to support them. You know?
4: I was saying this to my fiance recently. Mm. I was upset about something, and I said, I don't think you're upset enough about this.
2: Yeah.
4: And he was like, you want me to be upset because you're upset? And I was like, obviously.
2: Guys really need to do that. You know, I need to be invested in what my wife is saying and really care. You know, try to see it from where she's seeing it and not just try to fix it, you know, as guys do that all the time.

0: Harrison Ford says, I'm not ever playing Indiana Jones again, but I'll be there to be the model. He also said he's not going to be in the new Blade Runner movie, Blade Runner 2099. Are you a fan of those, BB Shay?
1: You know, I saw the first one. Mm. I wasn't a fan. I loved the second one.
0: Did
1: you? Loved the remake, yes.
0: Oh, really?
1: I'll probably watch the new one, though.
0: I've never seen those movies. It's futuristic?
1: Not your style. Yeah, no. Very futuristic, not your style.
0: You're right. Those movies, those are ones I can tell I just wouldn't like. You're starting to really get to know me. About
1: oh yeah,
0: me. Yeah, Biggie, you're right. I don't do fanciful.
2: No, that is way too fantasy world for you. Both any of those movies.
0: My favorite part of Blade Runner. What was the second one? The one you liked?
1: 2049.
0: So Blade Runner 2049. Ryan Gosling's in it.
3: Okay, I haven't seen it.
0: I know you're a fan of his. He's also in Remember the Titans, by the way. Ryan Gosling.
3: I'm trying to watch all the Ryan Gosling movies, but just it takes some time.
0: We were talking, of course, with Hayden Panettiere's death, we were talking about Ryan Gosling yesterday, or we were talking about Remember the Titans, and Gosling plays like the young quarterback.
1: He was a cornerback.
0: Corner, yeah.
1: Yes.
0: A white cornerback.
1: Complete liability for the team.
0: Yeah, so you know it's Hollywood. It's
3: yeah.
0: a white
3: yeah,
0: cornerback.
3: Right.
2: Fantasy. Yeah, he's burned on every play, but we love him.
0: Got no speed.
1: Real gritty.
2: He's got heart.
0: You know the Broncos have a white cornerback. You know what they call him online? The crackerback. I only know that because I'm a fan. Every time I'm reading about it, I'm like, hey, crackerback just picked one off. And they were playing the other night against the Falcons in preseason. He had an interception. Like first five plays of the game, he picked one off. And the announcer's like, oh my God, he's a starter. What?
1: Is that a white guy?
0: It looks like the backups are in already. Wait a minute.
2: That quarterback's not making the team.
0: He is not. But anyway, Harrison Ford says he will not appear in Blade Runner 2099. The one you like, Blade Runner 2049, mm-hmm. Remember that this was the one where Gosling and Harrison Ford being interviewed in England. You know, they do those sit-down interviews for like 8 or 10 minutes at a time. And the woman, to me, became like the breakout star who was doing the interview because she had some actual glasses, like drinking glasses, from the original Blade Runner. It was like, look what I brought here as a prop to show you guys.
4: Got these glasses in because these were from the original Blade Runner. Oh, cool. This is what they used.
5: Beautiful.
4: So I thought, you know, attention to details for fans will probably like that.
5: That's so cool that you did that. Yeah. Are you a fan of the original?
4: Never seen it.
0: See, she was all about attention to detail. And then Gosling's like, oh, did you like the original?
5: Never seen it.
0: I love that.
2: That is such a Chris Kelly move.
0: I know. I know.
2: Look what I brought you. I didn't see the movie.
0: I know. And I'm telling anybody who listens, people be like, oh, I want to see Spider-Man. It's made over $2 billion. It's not very good. When'd you see it? I didn't.
3: You didn't have to.
0: I haven't. I won't. I doubt very seriously that I will. And you know what? Now my move, too, is to say, yeah, Tom Holland, I don't think he plays the part that well. I'm a Tobey Maguire guy. And they're like, oh, did you see the original with Tobey Maguire? No.
2: No.
0: Didn't see that one either. You know what I watched yesterday? It happened to be on HBO Max. The original, the Batman with Michael Keaton and Jack Nicholson. Have you seen it?
1: No.
0: It's terrible.
1: Really?
0: Every time I watch that, we waited for that movie in 1989. It was promoted probably more than any movie I have ever seen, honestly. Posters were everywhere. It was like, finally, they're making a Batman, like The Dark Knight, the way it should be, you know. Michael Keaton, everybody liked him, of course. Jack Nicholson was an enormous star. I couldn't wait. It bores me to tears every time I see it. I do not like that. I would like your opinion.
1: What about the other Batmans? Have you seen any other offshoot?
0: I liked...
2: Batman Returns is the better movie.
0: Okay. The Penguin is the second one.
1: Yeah.
0: But I like the ones with Christian Bale. I've seen a couple of those. Dark Knight,
1: yeah.
0: I like those. I have not seen... Who is it? Joaquin Phoenix that plays Joker at one point?
1: Joker, yeah. And then Robert Pattinson's the new Batman.
0: Yeah, I hear
2: he's
0: that's
2: very good.
0: But I've not seen those. But the Keaton one... I kept wanting to like it. I could not. I just do not like that movie.
2: You want a fun fact about the Batman and Nicholson?
0: Absolutely.
2: He, instead of taking an upfront fee, because the budget for the movie was actually very low, he said, well, I'll take a back-end deal. They offered him like $6 million. He said, nah, I'll take a back-end deal. He ended up making close to like $90 million.
0: Well, I'm not surprised by that. The movie made so much money. I mean, it was an enormous summer blockbuster. I think everybody knew it would be because it was. I mean, I went to the very first showing the very first night. The theater was.

0: absolutely packed. And that's pretty smart. That might have been like one of the first people to do that. You know how they take back end deals now. And yep. Nicholson, it's just not that good. I just don't love that movie.
1: Watching it now against all the other Batmans, it really is not. I tried for years to be that person who said, oh, I love it, but it's just not a great movie.
0: I agree. I mean, I agree. And that one I have seen. Now, the new Spider-Man, don't waste your money or your time.
1: Tom Holland's terrible.
0: It's terrible. As usual.
1: Awful.
0: Coming up here on the Two Guys and Chris Show, the weird pain one aging rock star is going through right now. And is there anything he can do about it? I'll tell you next here. Two Guys and Chris Show.
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26: Pretty good looking ride through town this morning. Keeping an eye over on Augusta Road, southbound delays possible and expected in your southbound lanes, getting towards I-95 towards Port Leavenworth this morning. Also going to be keeping an eye over towards town and I-516 eastbound and westbound, delays possible as you near Abercorn Street. Another traffic update in minutes. I'm Zach Rizzle.
25: Nothing gets you up and out of bed like the need to pay bills. You're looking for motivation. Two guys named Chris sure make it fun.
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28: Rachel just said that she has a song on one of her playlists that she thinks it's an AI artist, but she doesn't care because it's a good song. We're talking about Choosing Texas. And, of course, Bibi Shea says she's a psyop and that song is manufactured and slapped together and it's meant to be that way because you never get tired of it. It's like, yeah, that's the way it's manufactured.
29: Yeah.
28: But that's how music's always been. You know, you want a song that's catchy that nobody gets tired of. Do you think that the AI, like, do you recognize all the AI voices and all the AI ads that are out there these days?
30: I think the easiest thing to detect is a video because an inconsistency can pop up, you know, like somebody in the background disappears. Videos are the easiest thing to tell.
28: Yeah.
30: I think songs can be iffy depending on like who made them and if they were polished up or anything. Pictures, I think, are also easier to distinguish if it's a person, and their face and hands are in it.
28: Well, remember I told you that the great hack for anybody who's stealing, like if you're robbing a place, they're going to catch you on video going into the business. What some crooks are doing now is they're wearing a glove that has six fingers on it. So when they go in and later they say, here you are on video. It's like, wait a minute, that's AI. There's six fingers on that hand. Brilliant.
31: Love it.
28: Absolute brilliance. Yeah, when people come up with that, because you can't tell one way or the other.
31: That's not me. That's Michael Jackson. Look at the glove.
28: Obviously, it's not me. It's like that Dateline that I saw. You're so into Dateline. I saw that Dateline where the guy had his own home burned down for the insurance purposes and had a woman he met put on a mask that looked like the girl he was dating. So, like, she looked at the camera, and I'm like, oh, yeah, it's clearly her. She was wearing a human mask. She was wearing the mask that was made to look like the actual woman. And people do that for you now. It's incredible.
30: But that's the thing, is I think some people really like the authenticity of a person actually going through the trouble to get a mask rather than the AI. We respect the hustle.
28: I do respect that. They had her actually get the mask. The guy recruited a thick woman that needed a mask because he said, my lady is a little overweight. I need a thick actress to put on a mask. And she did it for the money, you know.
31: No questions asked.
30: Give me the mask.
28: Yeah, she just did it. That's right. Biggie was talking about the tragic death of Hayden Panettiere. It looks like it's an overdose now. Mm-hmm. That's what they're saying, the 911 call. Terrible. Terrible story.
30: I think they found Narcan in the room.
28: Yeah. And she's dating that guy. She was on again, off again, who treated her badly. And he's a terrible guy.
31: Well, and you know, the backstory on that now.
28: I don't know.
31: They never really broke up, despite him being arrested. And the quote I read was that her management team, said he was, quote, bad for business and to never admit to dating again. But they never have broken up. They've been together like... these years now, And anytime she was asked about them, she just pretended they weren't together.
28: That's why she was in Greenville, South Carolina. He was there with his brother. Because I thought, what is Hayden Panettiere doing in an Airbnb in Greenville, South Carolina? And, you know, I saw interviews with her where she was promoting her book from about a year ago. Or this is like 3 months ago. And she said, I'm in a better place now. But it's hard to get people who are bad influences out of your life. You try to get them out and they somehow work their way back in. Reminds me of Matthew Perry's death. You know, she had just written a book. Mm-hmm. She was trying to get off, it seems, substance abuse issues. She said she was healthier now than she had been in a long time, just like he did. And then she winds up dead. Terrible, terrible story. I mean, I'm sure they'll investigate. But then yesterday, 911 calls came out, and the paramedics who got there found Narcan and couldn't revive her. Because they got there quickly after she went into cardiac arrest.
31: She was in cardiac arrest, but I think if I had to, and I don't know if he was there or not, I'm assuming he was. They haven't said for sure.
28: Mm-hmm.
31: But I think the Narcan is the telling part.
28: I do too.
31: Obviously, they were doing something where they knew something could go wrong.
28: Biggie, how interested are you in the Tupac Shakur murder trial that's starting today, after 30 years after he died?
31: To be honest, not at all.
28: Me neither.
2: Could care less.
28: I have no interest in this.
31: This case, we know, as I think I've said before, the guy they think that actually pulled the trigger died years and years ago.
28: Mm-hmm.
31: This is more about a guy who was supposedly there, set up. I just think it means absolutely nothing at this point.
28: Yeah, but my understanding is the guy that pulled the trigger is the nephew of the guy that's now on trial, and the guy on trial did tell him, here's how you do it, and here's the gun. Like, he set up the whole thing, from what I understand. In fact, I think he's half admitted to that, and his defense is, he's a boaster, he's lying.
31: Yes.
28: Really do that. Come on. I mean, that's literally what they're saying.
31: It would totally be my defense, too, for anything.
28: Yeah, me too.
31: He's a liar.
28: He just runs his mouth.
2: I guess he wrote about it in a memoir that he wrote.
28: Yes.
2: And then when they confronted him about it, he said, oh, that was for the book. Yeah. I was lying.
28: The interesting thing to me, I just saw this today. There's footage of Tupac Shakur beating up the nephew that earlier that night. I mean, he beat the crap out of the nephew had stolen a necklace from him earlier in the summer. And he did it. Now, you may think, I know nothing about this, but I did see a documentary on this once.
31: I'll
28: tell you why. I was at the beach, and my wife and my family had gone to bed, and ESPN had, it was like the Tupac murder came on, and I couldn't find the remote.
30: So it wasn't on purpose.
28: No.
31: Okay.
28: No. But I watched the whole thing, and it's like an hour and a half, and I was like, I know something.
2: Were
28: now.
2: You gummied up at the time?
28: Probably. Okay. Yeah. Right. It feels like a gummy exercise where I was watching that. Yeah.
31: You play a little Tupac on the beach the next day. Hey, guys, I'd like to change up the music a little. Can we get How Do You Want It?
28: Well, my son was often playing that kind of thing. That might have been about that time when he was playing that kind of music. And what was it? Who's the guy? Oh, man. Who's the guy, Biggie, that always just yells something in the middle of a song?
31: Oh, DJ Khaled.
28: Khaled, yeah. And isn't there another, like, Khaled's, something Khaled? I mean, there's, like, two of them. And and my son's like, that's not the DJ Khaled. And
31: she's there's another singer simply named Khaled.
28: Khalid. So my son's like, that's Khalid. My wife said, I know who DJ Khaled. He said, that's not DJ Khaled. And that's when I had to say, well, Biggie says DJ Khaled. Just goes, DJ Khaled. Who
31: we the best
28: music? Yeah. So there I was teaching lessons about Tupac and DJ Khaled. I figured you'd be proud of me.
2: I mean, I am proud of you.
28: That was quite a beach trip for me, for sure. Do I care about this murder trial? Not a bit. not at all. I really don't. I hate to say something like that. I'm more into the, and Biggie, you should watch this in October during your movie reviews. They're doing a prequel to Friday the 13th. That's a television show. What's the network? I don't even know.
31: It's Peacock. I am in.
28: Oh, you are in. Good.
31: Big time.
28: Linda Cardellini.
2: Love
30: this
2: Linda Cardellini.
30: This is exciting.
28: Yes, it is. She's playing Mrs. Voorhees, Jason's mother. And she says, she was on yesterday, saying that it's incredibly bloody, incredibly gory. And I am all in. I am here for this.
31: I'm turgid.
28: God, you're at home. Do you have your shirt on right now? I hope not.
31: You don't want to know.
30: Are you wearing anything right now?
28: No, probably not.
31: You don't want to know.
28: Speaking of old movies, of course, I was actually watching Karate Kid yesterday as well. And I was. And this guy, you know, the Karate Kid, like the leader of Cobra Kai? You had to be rescued from that flood, the terrible flooding that's going on across the Midwest. The guy who plays, you know, the Cobra Kai.
31: Johnny?
28: No, the trainer.
31: Oh, the old guy.
28: Yeah. Oh,
31: what's his name?
28: What is his name? Martin Cove is the actor. He plays John Kreese in The Karate Kid and in Cobra Kai. He was in Tennessee, and he and his partner and their 12-week-old puppy had to be evacuated last week because floodwaters were rising so much. And literally, the paramedics, the cops that came to get him said, are you Cobra Kai?
31: Don't worry, Sensei, we're on it.
28: Yeah, yeah, and he was rescued. I hear he's a pretty good guy, and he came back for the show, for the series, Cobra Kai. But 12-week-old puppy, too, you know. I figured you'd be
30: was
28: interested.
30: Was the puppy okay?
28: Yep, they got them all. They rescued them all. Cove said he looked out the back of his house and saw what looked like a major river. And he said, first responders saved my life and his girlfriend and their puppy. I mean, who knew? But I hated that guy so much in the movie. You see Karate Kid?
30: A long time ago.
28: Yeah. I hated that guy. That's the guy that drives all the kids, you know, to be. His whole thing is no mercy. You come to practice, you kill, you go for the neck always.
31: God, but it's so much like you in real life.
28: I admire it.
31: God, at the time you were like, how terrible, but now look at you. No mercy.
28: I so admire it. No mercy. Biggie can't be on today. Hook him up from home. He can't come in. Get him something from home. Spare
31: Make him take a vacation day still.
28: He's taking a vacation day. Isn't he out of sick days? He is. Take another.
31: He is.
28: Is he being paid for today? No. Don't pay him. Make him be on. It's Axl Rose is the rock star we mentioned a little while ago as an issue. He has TMJ, which is like that jaw issue.
31: I've never had it.
28: Yeah. And he says it's like my face is falling off. It's so bad. It's so painful.
31: Ooh.
28: So he can't sing right now, of course. Any plans for any concert has been delayed. But I've heard of that before. TMJ. Is that like lockjaw? Is that what that is?
30: I think so.
28: Yeah. Now, he says at first it was just a dull pain, but it got worse and worse. And now he's seen a doctor about it, and it's like his jaw is falling off.
31: Ugh.
28: He's having a procedure to treat the severe TMJ. He's still trying to perform, but it's very, very difficult, as you can imagine. Doctors say don't chew if you have TMJ. You have to eat, like, yogurt and pudding.
31: God, maybe that's what I need.
28: Yeah. Yeah, they really say don't chew. Difficult when your job requires singing and you're constantly moving your mouth. They're picking up the tour again September 19th. So hopefully by that time. You know, my news yesterday, Biggie, when you weren't here, my wife wants us to go to the Sphere and see the Eagles over Christmas.
31: What?
28: And we saw an interview with Don Henley on CBS Sunday Morning. And my wife says, we should do this. We should go and see. And let me get your opinion on this, because a lot of people weighed in on it yesterday. I said, could there be, if you go to the Sphere, is there a bad seat in the house? Because the whole stay, everything surrounds you. You know, it's like, how could there be a bad seat? The Sphere is the stage. But then I did have some people email and say they bought cheap seats and you couldn't see like you should. It's like limited view seats. Mm-hmm. There are obstructed view seats. So now I'm thinking, if we do it, you need to spring for some better tickets.
31: Well, I'm with you. I would assume there'd be no bad seat.
28: Yeah,
31: but
28: yeah.
31: I love this idea. I think you should do it.
28: I know, and I've sworn against the Sphere the entire time it's been open, but the Eagles I love. And apparently they're going shortly into next year, like through January and February. And after that, they say they're done, which they've said before.
30: Right. Yeah. Okay.
28: But Don Henley swears this is it. I'm not doing it.
31: There's a very special man here tonight. Yeah, he said he'd never be here. He's all the way up there at the top.
28: That's right. He's behind the barrier. He's behind the column. You know, the Bills fans are still saying, by the way, those limited view seats are unacceptable in that stadium. They've played their first preseason game, and because of the way they built the railings in the Bills' new stadium, apparently it's difficult to see from some viewpoints.
30: This is interesting because I'm hoping that next year I will be attending a game there.
28: That's right. That's right.
30: And I don't know how I feel about it because everybody knows it's better to watch on TV anyway.
28: Yeah.
30: You're there for the fun.
28: Yeah. The experience.
30: Yeah.
28: Yeah. But they try to make it, I guess, with the video screens and everything as much like a home atmosphere as they can. But some of the season ticket holders are saying there's a railing in my way. You know, it's like the stairs are messed up, which is really unacceptable if you build a billion-dollar stadium like
30: that. Yeah, I mean, that's definitely not acceptable. And everybody was, they were going to be mad anyway. They liked the old stadium.
28: They did. A lot of people did like the old, because it was old school. You know, we used to interview the Panthers play-by-play guy after Panthers games. They played Buffalo about 5 years ago, and he was on with us. And he said, it's the only stadium in the league where you go to the bathroom, there's still ashtrays in the bathroom. You know, there's still...
30: That's awesome.
28: I mean, that's how it should be. Yeah. They should never have moved out of there. They should never... They should have stayed in that old crappy stadium forever.
30: Being in Buffalo is almost like being in a historic town or something. Yes. They're just... I don't even know how to describe it.
28: Your
30: but that
28: granddaddy
30: is
28: would
30: so
28: love
30: typical.
28: It. That's what I'm saying. Yes.
30: That's great.
28: Still have the ashtrays right there on the backs of the seat.
31: Just a touch of racism.
28: No. It's like stepping back into yesteryear, you know? Coming up here, only like 1% of the season ticket holders said I have a problem. That's what the team is firing back. It's like only 1%. No big deal. On the way here, the family that turned down $26 million. Also, they could help the environment. That's next. Two Guys Named Chris Show.
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10: For today, hazy, hot, and humid. It will be dangerously hot this afternoon with highs near 100 and feeling like near 115. There is a slight chance for an afternoon thunderstorm, and tonight, warm and humid. Lows will be in the upper 70s. That's your forecast. I'm WJCL22 Storm Tracker meteorologist Jonathan Myers.
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15: I was just saying that. My wife and I saw an interview with Don Henley. He was on CBS Sunday Morning. And now we're considering going to the Sphere in Las Vegas to see him, to see the Eagles in December. They're going into January. That's as far as they'll say they're going. And they have that residency there. But he says, Don Henley says, that's it now. Once we're done with this, we're not going to play anymore. I would say, is there a bad seat at the Sphere? Because the whole arena is basically the stage. It's all around you. So why not just buy the cheap ticket? Big Al has a comment on this. Big Al, go ahead.
16: Good morning. P1 here.
15: Thank you.
16: Long-time listener.
15: Thank you.
16: I went and saw them 2 years ago for my birthday in November, and some friends have got us the seats for us. Mm-hmm. It was part of the obstructed view. There is no bad seat in the house for audio-wise. The quality of the audio through that area or that concert event is phenomenal. But we did have some of the seats that were the view was obstructed. And for the visual view that they give for that concert, you need the better seats to be able to see the whole video.
15: Okay.
16: Presentation. It is absolutely phenomenal. Open up those purse springs. Spend a couple dollars on that, man. It's worth it.
15: Well, you know, BB Shea always says, what do you say to me?
17: Embrace the lifestyle.
15: Embrace the lifestyle. I'm against. We know this. I never have been for that.
18: I thought for you with this, it wasn't really about the money. It was about the too much fun that was the problem.
15: I don't care for that. I don't care for the Sphere. I've always been against that. Thank you, Big Al. Appreciate it. But for some reason, because I've seen the Eagles before and loved them. And I'm a huge fan. You know that. Mm-hmm. So now the question is, am I going to open up the purse strings? Because it's not just, of course, the tickets to the show. It's also the flight and the hotel and all that kind of stuff, too. But I do like gambling. I like to gamble.
0: Do you?
15: I do. I used to, especially in my younger days.
0: What was your game?
15: Blackjack.
0: Okay.
15: And I learned craps, too.
0: Okay.
14: I thought he was going to say hiring me.
15: Well, that was a gamble.
18: Yeah.
14: We got a solid 15 years out of him. That's four questionable.
15: In my opinion, it was worth the gamble. I mean, we rolled the dice on it, and I think we got enough time out of him, you know? Don't you think?
0: Oh, yeah.
14: Now, listen, we're talking hotel and travel, blah, blah, blah. Let's get to the real matter here. If you see him, will you be gummied up?
15: Yeah. At the Sphere? Absolutely. Yes. Don't you think?
0: Well, yeah, that's the only way to do it.
14: We heard Drew Carey talk about it. So.
15: Oh, God, that's right. Drew Carey said, well, who did he say, Fish?
0: Yes, yeah,
15: Fish. I read a thing recently that Fish was putting on a show, and cops were there, and they were surprised to hear how many people were on drugs at the Fish show.
18: Whoa.
15: And they were disappointed how many people were on drugs at the Fish show. And all the Fish fans were like, bruh, what do you expect? I mean, obviously.
14: I'm not even going to remember this arrest.
15: they didn't have enough. They didn't have enough, like, people to arrest all the people that were on drugs at the Fish show. This is Drew Carey talking about the show he saw at the Sphere, Fish.
19: I saw Fish at the Sphere this weekend. Never saw a fish, didn't know a fish tune, and they blew my minds off so hard. It was like being edged for 4 days straight. And then right before the face-melting climax at the end on the fourth day, an angel comes down from heaven, Gabriel, and he shoots heroin in your arm. And he says, good luck now, and he leaves. And then you have an orgasm for 15 minutes while your eyeballs fall out of your head.
15: Am I going to wind up saying that after the Eagles show? It was like a 15-minute orgasm and my eyeballs just fell onto Deacon Fry.
18: Yeah.
15: It's possible. Joe Walsh just swept up my eyeballs after a 15-minute orgasm next to the stage at the Eagles show. I don't know. It's possible we could do that.
18: You know, I hear that the hotels in Las Vegas are actually pretty cheap at this time, too. They're having trouble getting people there.
15: Well, yeah.
18: So you could get a cheaper hotel. The food is still expensive.
15: Yeah.
14: And I'm going to tell you this, and this is true. A good time to go to Vegas, because I've done it, is between like Christmas and New Year's Day.
15: Yeah, I'd love to do that. The Eagles are taking off from the 12th until like January 12th. See, they want to go. They have their... immediately what I wanted to do was like December 28th. You know, that would be perfect. We're on vacation. I go see the Eagles, say hey to Don Henley, have the 15-minute orgasm, all those things. It didn't happen. I don't think that's going to happen. Tyler says, and this is about money also, he knows a theater owner, and out of curiosity, asked how he truly makes money. And he says when it comes to ticket sales at the theater, the studios release the movies and charge the theaters a flat rate for a new movie. For instance, they may charge $10,000 to show Spider-Man, then you charge $20 a head. All you have to do is sell 500 tickets to break even on the movie. Now, that's, I bet it's way more than $10,000 for a movie like Spider-Man.
0: Oh, yeah.
15: I would imagine. And it helps explain why concessions are so high. They make real money on the concession stand. Of course, as you can imagine, yeah. So that makes sense. You pay a flat fee. Remember at one point, I heard this years ago, that they might start charging different ticket prices for different movies, like a concert. You know, if you see the Eagles, it was going to cost more money than if you see a no-name band. So would you, B.B. Shea, pay more money for Spider-Man than a movie that's like an indie movie that nobody's going to see?
0: Yeah, I would expect to.
15: But they've never done that before. It's always flat prices.
0: It's always flat prices, but... Going into it, if I didn't know, wasn't paying attention, I would expect Spider-Man to be more expensive.
15: That I wouldn't, because it's never been that way. Mm-hmm. I mean, if I go see some indie movie that four people are in the theater versus Spider-Man with 1,000 people in theater, it's always $10 or whatever it is. That would really break rank. That would really change things.
18: I would love that, because I almost never go see these big movies like Avengers and all the Marvel movies. I'm always seeing weird movies.
15: Right. I could see that happening sometime, you know, where there's like, okay, the bigger actors, the bigger name. But so I heard that 30 years ago, and they've never done it. They, you know, this was like when Star Wars was going back into the theaters in the late 90s, and somebody said they may start doing this, but they never have. This is money related as well. A family in Kentucky was offered $26 million for half of their property. They own 1,200 acres, and it's always been a family farm. And the folks that were trying to buy it in Maysville, Kentucky, wanted to buy it so they could put one of those AI data centers on it. And the family turned down the $26 million and said, not on our farm, not in our environment. We're not doing that. It's terrible for the environment. We refuse to take your dirty money of $26 million.
14: What a terrible choice. I mean, there had to be one bad cousin who was like, yeah, we're doing it.
15: I know I would have been.
18: And they only asked for half of the property.
15: Yep. They wanted half of the 1,200 acres. And then they were now it's been in their family for 200 years.
18: And you don't know them.
15: The patriarch of the family said, I'm not selling this to somebody that's going to dirty up the environment. It takes my daughter informed me of this. It takes a cup of water. Anytime someone goes onto ChatGPT or one of the others, it takes a cup of water for every single search. So it's just absolutely ruining the earth. Would I have taken that $26 million? Yes. Yes, I would.
14: Yes,
15: I would have been that cousin who came in from out of town going, Grandpa,
14: hold on now.
15: Let's think about it. Let's consider taking this money. Wow. No, they stood firm. They said the family is never willing to sell. Even if the facility is built somewhere else, nearby, they want no part of having their hands, their fingerprints on an AI data center. Those things are being fought over all over the place.
18: Yeah.
15: It's like everybody wants them, but nobody wants them near them, you know? So not in my backyard.
18: I'm wondering if they'll get better at it and it won't need as much water in the future.
15: You'd hope, wouldn't you?
18: Yeah, everything gets better, right?
15: You'd think they'd be able to do that. Yeah, they said that they have said, and literally the message to the company was kick rocks.
18: Oh, got him.
15: Kick rocks. Biggie's saying bad choice. Coming up here on the Two Guys I'm Chris Show, the good, the bad, the ugly. Cocaine, bones, donuts, lightning, lakes, frats, steaks, and dog poop. What's good, what's bad, what's ugly? We'll tell you next. Two Guys I'm Chris Show.
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3: Congestion in your southbound lanes on Augusta Road, making your way towards Port Wentworth this morning, just a slight tap of the brakes there. Then towards town, I-516 eastbound and westbound, cramping up at times there, getting towards Abercorn Street. Looking up towards Pritchardville, South Carolina, some delays on Highway 46 eastbound between Plantation Drive towards Oakley Highway. Another traffic update in minutes. I'm Zach Grizzle.
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8: A guy got his muscle car back 33 years after he had it stolen back in 1993. And it just reminded me, I don't think I told you about what's been going on with my vehicle. You all are familiar with Barry, who works up in human resources, up in HR. So let me go back to, like, right before we were on vacation. Do you remember all the car issues I had? Remember that day there was an issue with battery and all
9: AC.
8: All of that stuff. Yeah, you remember. So I wound up going in. It was the day before we went on vacation, and we were driving like 5 hours to the beach. So I went in and had my son got some new tires. I had the AC fixed, the battery, on multiple different cars, okay? And that was in late July. That was like July 20th, something like that. And I had the car inspected as well because my minivan is due for inspection by the end of July. So I had it done that day. So Barry from HR texted me, I'd say August 5th, August 7th, something like that, and said, "Hey, man.
10: Car's on fire."
11: What?
10: Yeah. Burning up the parking lot.
11: What?
8: Well, almost. Yeah, he said, "Not to buy beeswax, but your sticker on your license still says July." And this was back. So I said, I wrote him back and said, "Oh my gosh, I know I had the inspection done. So maybe my wife didn't stick the sticker on the vehicle. I'd go with the vehicle to get it inspected, and then she takes care of all the stuff. Like, you know, it's emailed to you, like she fills out whatever online, and then they send the sticker in the mail." And I thought I'd remembered her saying, "Your sticker came in, I stuck it on." But Barry says, "Hey man, that sticker still says July." And I said, "Oh, I'll check with my wife about that, because I think she told me she stuck it on there." Didn't think another thing about it, right? So go home, forget to talk to her about it. Well, a week goes by. Now it's August, 14th, something like that, but just a week ago. And he says, "Hey, man, none of my beeswax, but you still got July out there on your sticker."
9: Okay.
8: And I'm like, "All right, okay.
10: Barry, let's stick with none of your beeswax."
8: So I went home and I said, I need to go get the car inspected, because I must have forgotten to do that in all of that transaction, with tires.
9: All the chaos.
8: All the chaos of getting out of here before vacation. I said, I must have forgotten. So I'm going to go get the car inspected, because it still says July on the sticker. And now we're midway through August. And if a cop gets me on that, I get pulled. Look out. And my wife said, what are you talking about? I thought we did that." And I said, "Well, you told me you stuck the sticker on, but Barry says it's still July." And she said, "Now I'm not sure if I stuck the sticker on or not." She was so like, and she goes, "I don't have any record of that inspection." She's like looking back. She goes through all these different computer files and everything to try to find everything. And so she goes, I feel like I'm losing my mind. I mean, she was like, I'm going insane. I thought we did this. I mean, we talked about it for a while, like an hour. And she goes, "Go make sure the sticker hasn't fallen off. You go out to the garage and take a look at the sticker." So I go out there, and it says July 2027, which is exactly what it's supposed to say.
9: Yeah, the month doesn't change.
8: The month doesn't change.
10: Barry!
9: Yeah, that's why Barry should mind his beeswax.
8: Yeah. Yes. And I was like, oh, I guess you did stick it on there. Sorry. And she's like got papers all
9: you
8: around.
9: You got her going crazy.
8: I did. She thought she was, boy, Barry was a sore subject at the house. I can tell you that. And I guess I should have thought, well, of course it says July. It says July of 27 because it's a year. It's not a month-to-month thing, obviously. It's a. And by the way, my wife says they're going to stop doing that sticker thing where they're just now going to go digitally. Like, they're going to know.
9: Because it doesn't matter. I mean, if you put, I guess it does matter because you're more likely to be pulled if it, you know, says it. But if you don't put the sticker on there, but you have already renewed your registration, you're fine.
8: Yeah, if you get pulled, you just show them your registration. My wife says, well, just show them your registration and tell them you forgot or whatever, and let's get it done. And then she goes, go check the sticker. And by golly, it says 27 on it. And so I'm going to tell Barry today.
10: Listen, Barry. You mind your own damn business.
8: Mind your beeswax. Because that sent us into a tizzy. I mean, for weeks we've been like, what? I guess I could have just looked at the sticker the first day.
9: But you took his, you took his word for it. He was looking out for you.
8: I mean, it does say July of 27.
9: He never lied. He said July.
8: It does say July. And it's as up to date as it possibly can be. There is no more up to date than that. Good story, bad story, ugly story. Good one here has to do with driving. A truck driver survived. His semi was struck by lightning that set that on fire. And he said, I felt a jolt, but I'm okay. He walked away from the strike. Didn't we? We just heard from a guy who got struck by lightning twice.
9: Yeah.
8: And that, I mean, that happens way more often than you think, apparently. These summer storms got this guy. And he said, I'm lucky to be okay, but I am. And he did get out of the truck and walked away from it.
9: I had always been told that if there was lightning going on, you were safest in your car.
8: In the vehicle?
9: Because of the rubber tires. Is this just a myth?
8: I'm not sure if that's a myth. No, he's got a lot of metal around him. Like, he's got a semi. He's in Kentucky, and apparently he said that he did get quite, he was jolted awake. He was sleeping at 5:30 in the morning, and a storm went through, and he was jolted awake and felt the charge go through him. Another trucker called 911 for him. His name's Dave Rodriguez, and literally the truck was on fire after the lightning strike. That's scary, but he got out and was okay. The guy we talked to last week had been struck two different times. First time was worse. Remember, he was like out for like 3 minutes and then couldn't remember anything that happened during those 3 minutes. And like, you hear that a lot. What percentage, do we ask, what percentage of people who are struck by lightning actually survive the lightning strike?
9: I don't know if we looked into that.
8: I don't know that we got into the exact numbers of it. Here's the guy, also about cars. He got his muscle car back 33 years after it had been stolen. He said, I never gave up on it. Also, he's from Northern California. A 1971 Chevrolet Chevelle disappeared in 93. California Highway Patrol recently recovered it, looked at the VIN number, and traced it all the way back to him 33 years ago. And it's still in good condition.
9: Okay.
10: Wow.
8: I know. They found it as part of a different scheme. It was in somebody's yard, and they were like, it's not your vehicle. They restored it, got it to the rightful owner. They have not identified the person who stole it publicly. But the guy who got it back said, it was like a gift from my dad, and he's passed. And now, I mean, it's just like, again, getting something from heaven, you know? Mm-hmm. It's pretty impressive that they got it back to him. I guess that can happen. And he said, I'm going to get back in it and fix it up and drive it again now from all those years ago. 1971 Chevrolet Chevelle. What percentage of people survived lightning strikes? Did you look it up?
9: 90%.
8: 90%.
9: What? Shocking.
10: I never would have thought that.
0: No.
8: I get it. Shocking.
9: And if they do die, it's from cardiac arrest.
8: God, who would have thought that many? Now, that's stunning. Bad story today. Good to bad, the ugly. Human bones found near Nancy Guthrie's home. Not hers. The Savannah Guthrie mother investigation continues. And they found human remains near her house that are not Nancy Guthrie's. That seems to happen a lot, too.
9: That's another thing I think that happens more than you would think.
8: Yeah, when they're searching for one dead body, they find another dead body. Like in the desert of California, I bet they're finding bones out there all the time.
9: Yeah.
8: Vegas.
9: And a lot of the times when they do investigations, they find bones, and they're animal bones. I mean, I think it does raise eyebrows a lot more when they figure out it's human remains, but...
8: Yeah, they did figure this out. They thought they had a lead, and they dug up bones, and it turned out to be not matching her DNA.
10: Are you starting to believe some of these ransom letters that said she was taken to Mexico now? Because those were, like, the updated ones.
8: I did hear that. I never know what to believe on the ransom notes. You know, some of them are dispelled, and then some of them I do think are probably accurate. And they still say they're working on that case, but it's been since February now. It's been, what is that, 6 months. And they seem just as lost as they ever were on that case. And it sort of goes out of your mind, you know, I hate to say. And Savannah Guthrie's back on the news. And
9: that's what Savannah Guthrie keeps saying, is she doesn't want people to forget about it, but that's just the typical news cycle.
8: Yeah, I know, exactly. A man in Louisiana, bad story, has stolen snacks from multiple Circle K's, always stealing the same thing, mini donuts, honey buns, pound cake, and a fountain drink.
10: That's what's got me working from home.
8: I was going to say, the reason Biggie is not with us today, mini donuts, honey buns, pound cake, and a fountain drink. He distracts the attendant, steals those things, and runs out the door.
10: If I could go back 20 years and knock those things out of my hand.
8: You would. I know. Classic example of why you should always pay attention if you're working there. He tells them there's a problem in the bathroom. They go to the bathroom, and he quickly steals all those things.
9: Genius.
10: Oh, I love it.
8: He's hit multiple Circle K's in the Louisiana here.
10: Man, somebody done blown up this bathroom. There's poop and water everywhere. And you know, if you're the clerk, you're like, oh, here we go.
8: Yeah, I know.
10: So you go back there, and then he doesn't. I respect the hustle.
8: Yeah, well, yeah. I'm sure B.B. Shea says the same. He's described as someone in his late teens who comes in. Let's see. There's mini donuts, honey buns, and a fountain drink, and pound cake. Man, loving it. But doesn't go for any cash or anything like that. How big a trouble do you get in if you're shoplifting like that?
0: I think it just depends on how much you take. But I mean, at this point, he's probably committed a felony.
8: It's $20 per place, roughly, and he's been to multiple places. I don't know how, when it, you know, ascends to be a felony.
9: And no weapon, right? He's just using his
0: just
9: brain.
0: Stealing. Yeah,
9: I
0: just
9: mean,
0: his brain.
9: His brain is his weapon here. So, yeah. I mean, armed robbery is always worse.
8: Yeah. Not armed. Not an armed robbery, but just a clever robbery. Man, somebody blew up that bathroom back there.
10: Oh, my God, there's poop everywhere.
8: It's pound cake, it turns out to be. Bad story again. Penn State has caught some frat bros with a bunch of cocaine. Saw this on the news yesterday. 14 people have been charged in an alleged cocaine operation involving Penn State students and two fraternities. Another black eye for fraternities. We were just talking about that yesterday. Investigators say Delta, Upsilon, and Sigma Chi apparently have been shut down for the moment while they investigate this. But they were used to peddle cocaine to Penn State students. God, cocaine. Yeah. Never seen it. Never seen cocaine. Wouldn't do it. That's one that I would... I was warned so much against cocaine back when I was a kid. It was just like the devil. You
9: That's
8: do not
9: crazy.
8: Touch it.
9: I've been encouraged to use it.
8: No.
9: Yeah.
8: By who?
9: Oh, well, all of the coworkers I used to
8: have.
9: Oh,
8: that's right. Yeah, you're right.
9: Yeah, they sold it. That's why they wanted me to use it.
8: Well, you work in the restaurant, but you never have.
9: No. Good. I'm scared of it.
8: I am too.
9: Especially because, you know, fentanyl and all that. So
8: that's another. Exactly. Now fentanyl could be mixed in with it. Don't ever do that. I mean, cocaine, little hoochie hoo, little gummy, you know, whatever. Little drinking, fine. But cocaine.
10: Message to the kids.
8: That's where I draw the line.
10: Listen, little drinking, little hoochie hoo.
8: But I'm cocaine. Sorry. That's where I draw the line on cocaine. Maybe Shay, you've never seen it?
0: Never seen it either. No.
8: You have, though.
9: Yeah.
8: You have seen it. Did they do it off the back of the toilet? That's what I always hear.
9: If they did, I didn't see it.
8: Okay.
9: But probably.
8: That's, I've seen shows, you know, where and we've had callers say, porcelain toilet, great spot for cocaine. Another message to the kids.
10: Yep.
8: Once again.
10: Listen, if you're going to do it, make it unclassy. Do it here.
8: Yeah. Make sure you get down. God, can you... I saw it once in some show or some movie, and my wife said, that makes it so disgusting. They get down on their knees in the public toilet, you know, put it on the back of the toilet, and they're down on the floor.
9: Faces all up in the toilet.
8: God, yeah, their face is right next to the toilet.
9: Well, I mean, when you're at that point, though, what do you care?
8: Oh, isn't it better just to do it? You know, just grow your fingernail out. Yeah. Put a little in your... a little sniff here.
10: Yeah, but sometimes movies also make it look awesome, like when it's off a stripper's butt.
8: They do. You're right about that. Yeah. Wolf of Wall Street do that? I can't remember if he did that.
10: Yeah,
8: I figured he did, yeah. Yeah. I tell you what, though. I do cocaine before I do heroin. Heroin's the worst.
0: No, I do heroin first.
8: I feel like it'd kill you faster.
0: You probably. Yeah, that's the point.
8: But it's a better...

0: As somebody who worked in the restaurant industry, I would think he would do some drink. Has he stopped drinking? He used to.
1: Yeah, he doesn't drink anymore.
0: Good for him. Is he more focused? More? Can you tell a big difference?
1: I think he feels great.
0: I mean, that's true. I mean, people who stop drinking say they feel 1,000 times better.
1: Well, and
2: I'm the only one that doesn't.
1: Yeah.
0: Only Biggie.
1: I always hear that, you know, especially once you get to your 30s and stuff, hangovers are bad.
0: Right.
1: So I think he's definitely like, he just doesn't want to deal with that anymore.
0: Well, that is true. A couple of updates. There was a steakhouse brawl at a 5-star restaurant last week, and now we know what caused it. It's in Beverly Hills. The steakhouse, I mean, the orders there, they have like the Wagyu steak. I mean, a very high-end place. And apparently, two guys were eating together, two women were eating together at tables next to each other. They were talking with each other. And at the end of the night, a different woman came over and sat on one of the guys' laps. And one of the women he had been talking to, not the woman that sat on his lap, said, "Hey, get up off his lap." And that's what turned it into a brawl. I saw the video of this. There was like really pricey Wagyu steak being thrown about. People were being bitten back and forth. I mean, it was really something.
1: How does this never happen when I go out?
0: Really, yeah.
2: Oh, if you're that guy, though, you've never been prouder or felt better.
0: Yeah.
2: Two women fighting over you in a nice steakhouse.
0: Girl sits up. And they're all dressed to the nines. I mean, it looks great. And it is like the most upscale food fight I've ever seen. There's a lot of steak being thrown around. I mean, high-priced stuff. At a 5-star steakhouse in Beverly Hills, you don't expect something.
3: Because typically they're at Ruby Tuesday or a Waffle House.
0: Exactly.
3: Or something.
0: Then it's like, oh, ho-hum, another food fight at Waffle House. But at a 5-star steakhouse like that, you just don't expect it that much. And another update and the ugly story here today. Last week we were telling you about the guy who was arrested. His neighbor had been letting her dog poop in his yard. And he knew it. And so he went to his neighbor's house and started putting the poop, like, in the couple's driveway, threw it at one of the guys who was walking the dog. Then they got into a huge fight. But he's the one that's been arrested. The guy who took the poop out of his own yard and went after the dog walkers. And he says, "What was I supposed to do? They were letting their dog poop in my yard all the time.
4: I complained about the dogs pooping in my yard. I said something to his old lady yesterday morning about it. She said she would pick it up. 4 hours later, it was still there. I set it on the edge of the driveway right there. I mean, he scratched my neck all up yesterday when he grabbed me."
2: Wait.
0: That's Trey Declet. He faces charges of assault because he threw feces with his bare hands at each member of the couple who had come out to walk his dog. I do feel his frustration. I mean, this happens, you know. The dog pooping in the yard is like tale as old as time between neighbors.
1: And I also, it's one thing if it just happens one time and you didn't have a bag with you, but it sounds like they are purposefully taking the dog there. If there's enough for him to put it in the driveway and assault them with it and all that.
0: He threw it at him, and then he said, "Well, they attacked me physically," but the cops are like, "Yeah, but you threw feces at them. You can't do that." What do you do? Because you know the cops are not going to pay any attention to that.
1: You get a dog.
0: You know, what can you do, really? Because if you called the cops and said, "My neighbor is leaving they're letting their dog poop in my yard and never cleaning it up," they're not going to do anything about that, you know?
2: Don't you just start picking it up and taking it back to their door, just sitting it there?
0: Yeah, he started with that, and that didn't work, so eventually he just threw it at them. And he said, I was driven to it. That's all I can say. I feel for him. You know, now he's the guy that's been arrested on the whole thing. When you get a dog, that kind of thing does start to happen. You got to pick up after
1: that. I would get a dog, like a really big dog, and then just let him poop in their yard, and we'll equal the playing field, you know?
0: But then again, then you've got a dog, and they can be challenging. I've had a dog.
1: I've never heard of any bad stories involving a dog.
0: Dogs can be challenging.
2: Yeah. And that's a weird thing to ask at the rescue place. Which dog poops a lot?
0: I want the biggest, most pooping dog, most incontinent dog you have to come over here and poop on my neighbor's yard. By the way here, major accomplishment for the young, the old, and the dead. Next, You Guys Named Chris Show.
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18: Checking out some congestion over on Augusta Road this morning, southbound, getting past Old Augusta Road, down towards I-95, picking up speed once you're moving past the interstate, heading south through Fort Wentworth, and also keeping an eye on delays over towards Pritchettville, South Carolina this morning. Highway 46 eastbound, tap on the brakes. They are getting past Plantation Drive over towards Oakley Highway. Another traffic update in minutes. I'm Zach Grizzle.
19: My friend Mike, when he says a workout is incredibly solid, he means it's tough. So tough. You and I are going to get in there and really go for it today. That's going to be exciting. You should be with us.
20: I keep saying this. You guys are hanging out way too much. He's getting to be just like you.
19: And I love that about him.
20: This morning, we were talking about taking vitamin supplements.
19: Yeah.
20: And vitamin D was mentioned.
19: Yes.
20: Which, you know, I don't go out in the sun much.
19: Right.
20: And I said, oh, I don't need vitamin D. And he thought I was referencing something sexual.
21: Oh, he did. Well, she was talking about her fiance.
20: Yeah, he's been hanging out with you too much.
19: That's what you should call him, vitamin D. I mean, we know his reputation in bed. Just call him.
22: Very awkward.
20: Biggie got to witness it.
19: And oh, you heard this, Biggie.
22: I heard it, and even from home, I was uncomfortable.
20: And you're just rubbing off on him too much.
19: I guess. Yeah, you call Nick vitamin D. Oh, I like that. Yeah, that'd be a good thing.
22: Disgusting.
19: The old and the young here. There's an 8-year-old who caught a piranha while fishing and was stunned because they didn't think piranha were in the body of water where he was fishing. He's 8 in Pennsylvania, out with his dad. They think it was a pet that was let loose into the lake where they were fishing. And they say that ecosystem could be totally thrown off if piranha get in there. God, that's one of those. But here's the kid, by the way. The kid and his dad who were fishing and caught this.
23: I was like, slow down, dude. You might lose it. This looks like something we haven't caught before. I was like, oh, it's like a bluegill. I don't know what this is. And he said, it's a piranha.
24: How'd you know it was a piranha?
25: Because I watched YouTube.
23: We've had some crazy fishing experiences, but that's definitely number one.
19: How'd you know it was a piranha? Watch YouTube, duh.
20: Schooled all those adults.
19: Stupid question from that reporter. How'd you know it was a piranha? YouTube, idiot. I saw the kid, by the way, with that. Yesterday we were talking about that kid who he and his dad were walking on the beach, and inside a shell, they found the tooth of a megalodon. And I saw it on the news last night. The kid was holding it, and it was bigger than his hand. I mean, that's how big the tooth was. You know, it was huge. And they're giving that to some museum. They're not going to say. You said it wouldn't sell for that much, and I guess you're right.
21: Are they donating it or selling it to the museum?
19: They said they were donating it to the museum, so they'll put it in there. But the kid was excited, as you can imagine. How about that, a piranha? There was a movie when I was young called Piranha. In the Jaws, you know, when once Jaws came out, you had Alligator, you had Swarm, you had all these. Swarm was bees. And then you had Piranha. But, I mean, I just stay out of the lake. The piranha. And not sit. And then I think they came onto land, though, eventually. By the end of the movie, they were able to get out onto land.
20: Of course.
19: And eat you. This kid said, and the folks there in the county have said, it's a good thing they caught this piranha because in the ecosystem, who knows what damage it could do in Pennsylvania. The old, that's the young. The old is a 100-year-old woman who just went skydiving for the third time ever. Her name is Ruby McNally. And 20 years ago, for her 80th birthday, her grandson, as a joke, dared her to go skydiving. And she did. She is in Roseville, California. Then, on her 90th birthday, 10 years ago, she decided to do it again. And now, 10 years later, for her 100th birthday, she said, let's keep up the tradition and do it again. And this time, she had some of her family members, her grandchildren and great-grandchildren, do it with her. But they were scared, apparently, to even do it. And she said it was great for her.
26: They're all scaredy cats.
19: This woman is 100. To me, she looks like 75. I mean, she is in such good shape. And they had video of her, you know, doing the tandem jump. And the wind is blowing through her, admittedly, thinning hair. And the hair is just going everywhere. Her granddaughter said, I'm going to do it even though I'm scared to death because how many opportunities do you get?
27: There's not that many other people on planet Earth that can say, hey, I'm going skydiving with your grandma that's 100. You know? I mean, it's pretty special.
19: Wow. If you were 80 and your grandchildren dared you to skydive, I would not do that.
21: No.
20: I wouldn't think my grandchildren knew it was best.
22: Oh, they want the inheritance. Come on.
20: Yeah.
0: You know what you should try, Meemaw?
1: Skydiving.
19: Are you sure I shouldn't crochet? No.
1: Nah.
19: Skydive.
20: All the grandmas crochet. That's boring.
19: I wonder if the reporter said, do you think your grandchildren are trying to kill you? Because they want
1: The timing's odd. Right after gambling became legal pretty much everywhere.
19: Yeah.
1: One grandson's like, yeah, Ohio State didn't cover. Have you thought about skydiving? I'm going to lose two kneecaps.
19: Yeah. Who saw Indiana winning the national championship?
1: No one.
19: Not me. So Grandma says she's ready to do it again for her 110th birthday.
2: Out there flying, and it's a wonderful experience. And for me, it was exciting and ready to go again.
19: So at 110, she says she'll do it again. I hope she makes it. I mean, she looks fit enough that she could make it to 110.
20: I mean, if she's in good enough shape to go skydiving.
19: Yeah. I mean, landing, no problems. You know, she looks great.
1: I saw the story, and she does. She looks phenomenal. Yeah. I mean, it's unbelievable.
19: Yeah.
1: However, I couldn't help but think, if you're the tandem person she's strapped to,
19: mm-hmm.
1: and she passes away 2 minutes into the dive,
19: oh,
1: you're now strapped with dead grandma.
19: Yeah.
1: Free-falling. Parachuting down to the earth.
19: God, you know that has happened before, too.
1: Of course.
19: What if you're tandem diver, and you're the expert, you're the skydiver, and somebody's hooked to you, and they have a heart attack on the way down? Do you try to perform some sort of rudimentary CPR on that person on the way down?
21: That would be tough. I don't know if you could.
20: I mean, do you...
1: having fun, Steve? Steve? Steve?
19: Having that? You know, because the way they do it, like, she's his front is on her back, right? That's how. Mm-hmm. So I think you could reach around and start to do like a pumping motion on the heart.
20: But I mean, honestly, I guess you could notice these are professionals, you know, if they're good enough to do it with somebody else that's a rookie.
19: Yeah.
20: But I mean, how much are you noticing? Because you're also focusing on, you know, to pull the parachute and all that, and you also have to. I think you have to steer properly to land and.
19: Yeah. They had great video of this woman, and to look down from the plane and see, you know, it looked like farmland below her, but way below her. I wouldn't jump out of that place. There's no way. They could get me up there. I could never do it. But maybe on your 100th birthday, you think, I've made it 100. Let's do it.
20: Yeah, what's the worst that could happen?
19: You know, right. Well, you're dead at 100. You know, what's the worst? Do you think, how many people do you think, I bet you, if you're a tandem jumper and you are the expert, people pass out.
21: I think that happens a lot.
19: I would think so, too, yeah. Because, I mean, obviously, you know, you're up there skydiving for the first time. Well, the woman says she's ready to do it again, and she has no problem trying it again. She loves it. She loves it. It's like a freeing feeling. And when you're older like that, of course, your skin is just flapping, you know. That's like one time I did I was in Jamaica and with my now wife, and we did a thing where we jumped off those cliffs, you know. We just jumped, and I was so fat. My flab was just, they had video of it, and because you're jumping like 40 feet, and it's up and down. I refused to ever let that video out. Like, thank God there was no social media. He's doing it. That's what it sounds like and looks like. You know, it's just like your flab. I heard the comedian you don't like, Sebastian Maniscalco, talking about his grandfather. Like, he was a real man. He would go outside and mow the yard shirtless. And he was all fat, and he would come back in, and there'd be leaves and grass trimmings all in the hair. And between the flabs. That's how my dad used to look. You'd go do it shirtless, and he'd walk in, and there'd be all sorts of yard waste in his chest hair and back hair. Ew. We don't do it like that anymore. You know, we just don't do that. This is the old as well. Joyce Boulafont. Now, you really got to know your old school TV. There's two jokes here. You tell me which one's better. We have both of them. They're dirty jokes from old people coming up. Stuart, you're talking about skydiving, though. The 100-year-old did it. Go ahead.
3: Yeah, the first time I did a tandem skydive, which is many years ago, a lady who was on the plane with us was like 85 years old.
19: Mm-hmm.
3: And she jumped out, and when we got to the bottom, I'm like, well, how was it? And she's like, I'm going again right now. And she literally signed up and got up on the next flight going up.
19: Wow. I mean, it's just that great of a feeling, I guess. Would you say the same? How many times have you done skydiving?
3: I've been 4 times, and I would say it is the most fun you can possibly have with your clothes still on.
19: Yeah, it's the most exhilarating thing you can possibly do. I mean, I hear that.
3: It is.
19: I just don't think I can make myself jump out of the plane. You know, it's so
3: well,
19: scary.
3: When you're strapped to someone else, you don't have a whole lot of choice.
19: Right. Yeah. You just go. That's it. Thank you, Stuart. Wow, that's amazing. Four-time skydiver. I don't believe I could get my nerve.
20: I don't know why, but cliff diving is scarier to me than skydiving. I'd totally go skydiving.
19: Well, I had to really get my nerve up then, too. And I had some red stripe because we were in Jamaica and a little, you know, a little hoochie-hoo.
1: Just do it, Mon!
19: You know, they sold me. Coming off
1: went deeper than I thought.
19: God, you hit and you feel like, where is the surface? I mean, it takes a while to get back up onto the surface of the water. Because I was heavy, you know, I was very heavy. And I remember thinking, that's when I said, I got to get into shape. And only 16 years later, I did.
20: You turned it around.
19: By golly, I'm doing this. This is the joke from Joyce Boulafont. You tell me, Biggie, you be the judge. Which one is better? Joyce Boulafont is an actress who used to be on the Mary Tyler Moore Show, and then she used to be on Match Game and those kind of games all the time. Like in the 70s, she was a name. And she sounds really sweet and genteel when she speaks. So she was on the Mary Tyler Moore Show, and Betty White said, you can tell dirty jokes forever because of your voice. And so Betty White said she used to love it when Joyce Boulafont would tell a dirty joke. Here's her dirty one.
0: Well, I think this is a sweet one.
4: Okay.
0: It's about these two old fellas in a nursing home, sitting on the porch, rocking. One says to the other, Urban, know what I did last night? He said, no, what'd you do? He said, you know that Miss Effie up on the third floor? He said, sure do. He said, well, after supper, I took Miss Effie and I put her little arm in mine, and we walked us on down to the ice cream parlor, and we got us a double-decker strawberry ice cream. We did. And then I put a little arm in mine. We walked us on back to the home and I walked on up to the third floor to her room and sat on the edge of her bed. And I sang Roll Out the Barrel. A few nights go by. Irvin says to Harry, Harry, you know what I did last night? He said, what'd you do? He said, you know that Miss Effie on the third floor? He said, sure do. He said, well, after supper, I put her little arm in mine. I walked us down to that ice cream parlor. We got us one of them double-decker strawberry ice creams. I put her little arm in mine, walked her on back to the home when I went up to the third floor and sat on the edge of her bed. I didn't know Roll Out the Barrel, so I fucked her.
19: You don't see it coming. You didn't expect it, did you? See how Betty White said to Joyce Boulafont, you can tell dirty jokes forever because you never see that coming.
1: I did not expect that at all.
19: No, you would not expect it. That's right. So that's one. And then Betty White herself, I love this story. She was on the set of Golden Girls with Rue McClanahan. I've seen the video of this, and this is like late 80s. And they're just telling jokes back and forth, Rue McClanahan and Betty White. So they're sitting there on the couch, on the set. They're dressed for whatever scene, but they're clearly getting ready for the light. You can hear the guys in the background, like, you know, moving the cameras and that kind of stuff. And so Rue McClanahan says to Betty White, oh, I heard a really good joke last night. And it's about animals. And Betty White says, well, I'm an animal rights person. And she goes, oh, no, but you're going to like this joke anyway. So Rue McClanahan tells her, you tell me which is the better joke.
5: I heard a funny one last night. Let's see now. The guy's on a desert island, gets shipwrecked with a pig and a dog. So after about a month, the pig starts to look pretty good. And he starts, you know, caressing her feet. Tweaking her little nose, and the dog gets real jealous and attacks him. And so he has to give it up. I mean, the dog's really biting him, so he has to give it up. About a month later, the dog's asleep. He thinks he'll try it again. He creeps over the pig, the dog wakes up, growls, and attacks him again. So he has to give it up. About a month later, there's a beautiful blonde shipwreck on the island. This world-class woman. He says, thank God. He said, will you help me? Will you hold that dog? Oh, that's funny.
19: I tell you, I think the Rue McClanahan joke is funnier, but you just don't see the punchline coming with the other joke with with Joyce Boulevard. Did you enjoy that one, Biggie?
22: I did. That to me is the better setup joke.
19: Yep.
22: But the first one you just don't expect.
19: I know, you know, you don't see that coming.
22: Oh, it's so good.
19: So that's the young, the old, and the dead, all telling funny stories there. And I loved it that it was like a moment between takes, and they're just sitting on that couch, you know, and they're telling jokes. You know, it's kind of cool. Here in this studio, you know, we don't do anything. I total silence.
20: Yes, we're not allowed to speak.
19: I don't allow speaking in the studio.
22: Don't speak. Don't look at me.
19: No, don't look at me. Coming up here on the Two Guys Named Chris Show, the bear that loves KFC. Are you a KFC man, BB Show?
21: I love KFC.
19: This bear keeps stealing from KFC. They don't know how to stop it. It's coming up. Next, Two Guys and Chris Show.
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2: For today, hazy, hot, and humid. It will be dangerously hot this afternoon with highs near 100 and feeling like near 115. There is a slight chance for an afternoon thunderstorm, and tonight, warm and humid. Lows will be in the upper 70s. That's your forecast. I'm WJCL 22 Storm Tracker meteorologist Jonathan Myers.
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19: An email from P1 Mandy. We were talking a moment ago about that kid, the 8-year-old who caught a piranha. It was in a lake. Was it Pennsylvania? Anyway, they were saying it's a good thing he caught it because it could do harm to their ecosystem, of course. Mandy says, I was in college. There was a guy named Max. He had a piranha in a tank at his apartment. Nobody knew how he got it. I was assuming, as everyone else was, that it was illegal to have one. We'd go over there for parties a lot, and he would entertain everybody by feeding the piranha small mice. Very disturbing. Ooh. I just couldn't. I couldn't watch that. You can call me Nambly Pambly if you want.
9: Awesome.
19: She said it was.
9: Oh, man, I'd have watched that.
19: I would. I cannot. I could not watch that. She said it was very disturbing. I remember him laughing because I was so upset about it. And I thought, that's not funny. It's just not funny. I think I remember once they at the science center, we have a science center here, and they had one of the big snakes, and it was like feeding time for the snake. And they put a big hamster or something in there, like a rat.
14: And you see it go through their whole body.
19: Yes.
14: It's crazy.
19: You've seen it.
14: Yeah. That was something, even though I don't know why it bothers me more with the fish eating the mice, because they said it was for entertainment. I mean, the snakes have to eat.
19: Right.
14: But that is, yeah, it's so strange watching a whole rat just go through a snake.
19: I hated it. My daughter was with, she was like 6, and she was traumatized by it. You know, it was just, I didn't realize, really, that it was going to.
9: As you can tell, the mice does not know what's about to happen.
19: Boy, it didn't either. And that snake was ready and had no problem.
14: Yeah, they don't really chew things.
19: God, I don't like. See, now I can't watch something like that. I just cannot see an animal be eaten like that. Even though, of course.
9: Although it appears the mice is alive, he is dead in his belly.
19: Oh, my God.
9: Get closer if you want, kids.
19: It was like right up there. I think it traumatized my daughter. I think it has caused her some serious problems. She's so deathly afraid. She's like you. Spiders. She cannot stand spiders. And there was one in her room the other night. And she said, you've got to come upstairs and kill that spider. And I just was like, sweetheart, I'm not walking upstairs. You're going to have to.
14: That is your job.
19: As the dad.
14: I mean, I always told my parents, I was like, listen, I never asked to be born. This was your decision.
19: Right.
14: So you kill my spiders for me.
19: Yeah, and my wife, now she's got a phobia of snakes. My daughter says it's a real phobia of spiders. And, my classic line, too, is we need both around to take care of small insects and mice.
9: The good spiders eat the bad bugs.
19: Right. I always say that. And she's like, don't even go there.
14: Unless they're eating each other. They're not eating the bad bugs.
19: They say, I think they eat flies and, the little ants. And
14: they
19: things.
14: I believe they eat mosquitoes.
19: Yes.
14: But that's what bats are for.
19: Bats, too. You need bats also. You need all these little creatures around your house. Volvo Bill, you're talking about pet snakes. Poor Mandy had one, or saw one, a piranha devouring a mouse. Go ahead, Volvo Bill.
18: Yeah, I had one a few years ago, and it was great. It was the best pet I ever owned. I'd feed him once a month, mm-hmm. clean the cage once a month, didn't have to worry about him eating socks and taking him to the vet.
19: I feel like that's pointed at me. I feel like I don't know why. So what did you feed the snake?
18: Rats.
19: Really?
18: I would feed him rats.
19: What kind of snake was it?
18: Burmese python.
19: Right.
18: Beautiful snake.
19: How long?
18: For about 5-6 years.
19: Okay.
18: And the more you feed them, of course, the bigger they get. So that's why I only fed them once a month.
19: How did the snake wind up dying?
18: Yeah, they get sick very fast, very easy. There's acceptable to diseases, and he just got sick and died.
19: Okay, and Then you disposed of it, I guess. Did you? How did you get rid of the body?
1: Boots.
18: I put them in a plastic bag, dug a hole, and buried them.
19: Yeah, just like you do with other pets, I suppose, yeah. Thank you very much, Volvo Bill. Appreciate it. I couldn't have it. Well, if we had a pet snake, my wife would just, I mean, that's not happening.
14: I mean, do you, like, because a lot of people have pet snakes and let them sleep in the bed with them.
19: No.
4: Oh, God.
19: No.
14: And I find, I mean, because my dog sleeps in the bed with me. He's my pet, you know? But
19: oh, yeah.
14: Snakes are a little different, especially if they're the kinds of snakes that will try to eat you.
19: If a snake starts slithering around me, you know, at like your leg or your arm in the middle of the night, I can't even imagine.
1: Oh, hey, baby. Oh, I didn't know you were in the mood.
19: It's a
1: That's
19: Tuesday.
1: The snake.
19: That's a, oh, baby, weeknight. What's going on here on a Tuesday?
1: That's the snake.
19: Golly, I know. Wow. Now I can't even imagine something like that. Although I was told once that a snake, when it's really not eating and looking at you, it's sizing you up to eat you, mm-hmm. you know, to see if it can eat you. I don't know if that's really an old wives' tale or not.
14: Well, I mean, it's happened. People that own those snakes, you know, they've been killed by their pet snake.
19: Some.
14: I mean, it's not. I don't think it's that common.
19: Yeah, occasionally, I know it's happened. Andy, you're talking about snakes and owning a snake. Go ahead.
7: Yeah, good morning, guys. Hey, I used to own a 13-foot albino Burmese python,
19: mm-hmm.
7: I put a thing up in the pet shop that if anybody had any animals they didn't want, they could bring it to my house and would feed it to them. And had a guy brought his little girl to the house, and she said, "I brought a bunny," and she it was a rabbit she'd gotten for the Easter before as a pet. And I was like, "Now, sweetie, are you sure? Because once we put it in there, it's done." Boy, she was dead set on it. And she threw it in there, and that Burmese python wrapped around the rabbit so hard, you could hear his bones breaking, but his eyes popped out. Out of socket. And that little girl was so tickled, and I thought, "My God, this is the first budding serial killer, female serial killer in North Carolina I've ever seen." But she got so tickled over that.
14: Oh, my God. She's...
7: I mean, it was... And it tried eating a full-grown Dalmatian one time. They kept knocking over my trash can. Yeah. I put the snake in the trash can during June, and I heard something yelping, and the snake had run around behind legs of the fully-grown Dalmatian dog, but luckily it got away.
19: Oh, my God.
14: That girl is definitely in prison right now.
19: Wednesday Addams in there. My God. I cannot believe she wanted to do that and then went through with it.
14: And then laughed about it.
19: And Andy, we appreciate those disgusting details. Thank you for being so vivid.
1: Yeah, she really laughed hardest when her eyes popped out.
19: Oh, my God. I'm in here. I'm white as a ghost. I mean, I'm ready to throw up on this thing. That is awful. Oh, and I can't. I thought she was going to chicken out, didn't you? I thought she was going to say no at the last minute or cry. She was tickled about it, he said.
14: Yeah, there's nothing wrong with
1: her. If I'm the Easter Bunny, I'm never coming back to her house.
19: No kidding. Good Lord. There's a bear that's been breaking into homes in the area and stealing, among other things, KFC. Woman left KFC on the table. Bear broke into. I guess you're asking for trouble if you're leaving it out like that. Kendra North said, "Yeah, I left my door open before going to bed. I had KFC still out on the counter, and she found a bear in her kitchen eating the KFC."
14: What did you think was going to happen?
19: Yeah, neighbor says the same thing, that the bear has been a black bear in Kentucky that went in. So now her rule is simple: after 7 o'clock, she locks the doors. She used to sleep with the doors open. She said, "Let the breeze through."
4: No,
19: not in bear country, and really anywhere. I think you got
4: these. Yeah,
19: I tell you what. When I was a kid, though, we never locked the door ever.
4: That's wild to me.
19: Yeah. This is
1: God, they wanted you gone so bad.
14: Now, whatever you do, do not lock this door.
19: My mother said there is no locking of the door. We are not doing that.
1: I swear one of these days somebody will get them.
19: They wanted me kidnapped. We didn't lock the door until I was 20 years old. And my parents finally were like, "Well, in case there's a break-in," so we had to start locking the door.
14: In small towns, these people always say that. They always say it's one of those communities where nobody locks their doors. And then somebody gets kidnapped, and then people start locking their doors.
19: And that ends it. That's exactly right. I don't think, what percentage of people now don't lock their doors? 1%, less than 1% at night when you're sleeping. Maybe out in the country. Maybe. You're really trusting. Coming up, an update on Matthew McConaughey being so high, he sat in a car for hours and missed his own birthday party. The song that was playing in the car, he's revealing that. Next, Two Guys Named Chris Show.
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2: A little bit of congestion hanging out for you this morning over on Augusta Road southbound, slowing down there a tad bit, passing Old Augusta Road down towards I-95. Also keeping an eye over on I-16 eastbound, slowing down there, nearing I-95 at exit 157, picking up speed as you continue into town there. Then on I-516 eastbound, slowing down passing Veterans Parkway towards Abercorn Street. Another traffic update in minutes. I'm Zach Rizzle.
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19: You don't like happy birthday being sung to you?
7: No, it's kind of awkward.
19: Can be.
7: My girlfriend's parents recorded it and sent it to me via text.
19: Ah.
7: That was very nice because, you know, they weren't making eye contact with me when it happened. Very sweet of them.
19: Yes.
7: But, you know, if you're at a restaurant and it's happening, it's an awkward situation.
19: Yeah, right. Rachel was saying when you were 17 and you were at the Mexican restaurant.
14: Yeah.
19: They're aggressive.
14: We had agreed not to say anything, too, but my mom let it slip.
19: Mm-hmm.
14: And we went to this restaurant all the time, so all the people working there knew me.
19: Yeah.
14: And they were really going to get me, and I had my fist up. I was ready to hit every single one of them.
19: Yeah. And yet, they still, and not only at the Mexican restaurant do they sing happy birthday to you, they'll put a little, like, whipped cream in your face.
14: That's what they did. And it was in my nostrils for 2 days.
19: Yeah, it happens.
9: Yeah, it's revenge.
19: For the on
9: think
19: the,
9: about it
19: on the customers.
9: Oh, dealing with us white people all day.
19: Yeah,
9: just annoying. More cheese, more salsa, more cheese, more salsa.
19: Well,
9: the birthday is revenge.
19: And you know, I'm one too to say, you know, un poco más agua, por favor.
7: That's the worst.
19: A lot of that, and I think they hate that. So yeah, they do. They get their revenge by singing that Spanish birthday song and then slamming.
9: Stand up on the chair.
19: Right.
14: They want to put the sombrero on you.
19: My wife won't let that happen.
14: It's so embarrassing.
19: Lice.
14: Yeah, that's.
19: My wife's worried about lice with the sombrero because everybody. I mean, not to speak ill of the Mexican community, but everyone's been wearing that sombrero.
14: Yeah.
9: No, senor. Lice.
19: But they stick it right on your head, you know. If you're not paying attention, they'll put it right on you. Casey Steve says his 7-year-old walked into the room during the snake crushes bunny story. So he's got that to deal with now.
14: It wasn't real. It was made up.
19: In graphic detail. I mean, that story will haunt me all day. It's like you just turn ghostly white when you hear something like that. You know, my God. This you'll be interested in this, Biggie. The other night at the baseball game, this has to do with kids also. You remember, I drove a 1998 Acura for many, many years. I'd still be driving
9: it.
19: Yes, I'd still be driving it if it hadn't been totaled 2 years ago. Otherwise, I'd still be in that vehicle. I loved it. Probably the best car I had ever bought at that point. And I drove it all the time, of course. People, they'd make fun of it. Oh, there's the Acura. But I didn't care because I loved the car. So at the baseball game the other night, it was meet and greet night. So we met a lot of folks who had told their stories here on the air. And we met them at the baseball game. And a lady who was there said to me, "We have a connection. I'm good friends with the guy that sold you your Acura." I said, "Oh my God, that's
9: it." Whoa.
19: In fact, yeah. And she's like, "Here's what he looks like today. I remember him very well." Now, what had happened there was I had wrecked. Before that, I had a car that I wrecked out on I-40. It was the, what did I have?
9: Maxima?
19: No, Mazda Millennia. I had a Mazda Millennia.
9: Okay.
19: Kind of a girly car. But I had it. I liked it. I liked that car too, but I only had it about a year and wrecked it. It was totaled. So I needed a car fast, and I went and drove a couple and wound up over at the Honda Acura place. So I meet this guy just sort of sight unseen, and it was the car had 36,000 miles on it. It had been a lease, and we're dickering over price. And I got down to the point, I said, "I just don't think I can pay that much." And he said, "Let me show you something." And he turned, and on his back credenza, he's like, "That's my wife and kids." And there were three beautiful girls and a beautiful woman. And he's like, "If not for me, buy this car for them." And I was like, okay, all right. I mean, he really got me. So I signed the paperwork. Now, I love the car. I love the car. So I meet this woman at the baseball game. And I said, she goes, we have a connection. I know I'm good friends with the guy who sold you your car. She showed me a picture of him today. He's like, here's what he looks like today. And I said, you know, he had a great little business going there, because right before I signed the paperwork on the car, because I wanted to pay less for it, he turned and at his credenza, it was a picture of his wife and kids. And she said, he doesn't have any kids.
1: He's as gay as they get.
19: I said,
1: super gay.
19: At first I said, well, he showed me a picture of his three little girls. And she goes, he doesn't have girls. I said, well, they may have been boys. He goes, he doesn't have any children at all.
14: Wow. I mean, because if I had been buying a car and somebody did that, mm-hmm. I would have left. Even if my heart was set on it, just because they did that.
19: I thought it was brilliant. I thought it was a brilliant play. I said, I just don't think I can pay that much. He goes, come on now. And he turned and there were the beautiful picture.
14: Hungry
19: beautiful.
14: Mouths to feed.
19: And he said, I got 3 mouths to feed.
14: They're wearing beautiful coats life. From 3 years ago. They have holes in them.
19: And it was like the picture could not have been more beautiful, you know, of the family. And I thought,
1: I bet he changed the names of the kids each time.
19: Probably
1: too. little Adrian and Lucius.
14: What's that one's name?
1: Becky.
19: I bet he had it written like on his little calendar there. Like, let me make sure I get the names right.
14: You should have asked questions.
19: And I remember that very vividly. So I was shocked when she told me, yeah, he doesn't have any kids. There's no, and I said, never, no children at all.
14: You got your money's worth at least.
19: I love the car. I loved the car. I drove it for more than 20 years. I mean, I drove that car 23 years and loved it. I hate that it went away, but I feel like he didn't really have the family he said he had. I'd like to talk to him. You know, I'd like to say, don't you remember doing this? You know,
1: that sounds like something an old school sales guy told him when he first got in the game.
19: Maybe.
1: Like, do yourself a favor.
19: Maybe.
1: Get a picture of a family. Doesn't matter who. Just make sure they're the same ethnicity as you. Put it behind you, and anytime you're doing a sale and it's getting a little back and forth, say,
19: yes.
1: Look at little Julie right here.
19: Yes. And he said, now, don't you want to buy this car for her?
1: It's hard to believe that she survived the measles, but
19: yeah,
1: she did.
19: She did. And then I bought that vehicle. And I said, well, is he still selling cars? She goes, oh, no, he's over several dealerships today. I was like, well, I guess so.
14: He knew what he was
1: absolutely.
14: Doing.
19: He's teaching them. You know, he's like, he's in charge today. I was like, yeah, I guess that makes sense. That guy is a great salesman, clearly. The other kids issue here today, the Little League World Series is going on. I only know this because Chris Dem watches it, our former colleague.
1: He keeps texting about it. It's getting weird.
19: I know, all the time. He's like, yeah, Little League World Series. Like, okay, sure.
1: All right.
19: Right. Guy doesn't watch the real World Series. He watches the Little League World Series. But he said the other day something odd happened. And it is true. I don't even know which teams were playing. But one of the coaches had to go out and make a pitching change. And they have them mic'd up so you can hear, which is pretty cool. They have them mic'd up so you can hear what the coaches are saying to the players. And he's out for a mound visit. And he's trying to be reassuring to the 12-year-old who's pitching. But it goes a little off the rails, if you ask me.
8: I know you since you're 8. Not a lot of people get to see the fruit of the labor that you put in. Right? Remember Zacchaeus in the Bible? Someone planted that tree 30, 40 years prior so he could climb up into it. Salvation, we're talking salvation. It's a baseball game. Right?
10: Yeah.
8: If you walk the next 5 guys, Jesus is still Lord. If you strike out the next 5 guys, guess what? Jesus is still Lord. Okay? I love you. Have some fun. Okay?
19: I love the moment.
14: Amen.
19: You know, if you walk the next 5 guys, Jesus is still
7: These
19: Lord.
7: These kids are so weak. This is ridiculous.
19: I really liked it. I was like, good for you for saying that. You think
7: I'm all for preaching the good word, yeah. But you got to get in this kid. You got a lot of fire on this kid. Come on, man. Tell him, if you don't strike out these next 5 batters, I'm beating your ass. I'm taking you out of this game, and I'm bringing in Tristan from center field.
14: Say, Jesus doesn't believe in participation trophies.
7: No.
19: If this next pitch is not a strike, you're out.
7: You're out.
19: You are off.
1: I'll tell you what, Johnny, listen, do you want to meet Jesus? If you don't strike him out, you're going to.
19: He really went religious on that, didn't he?
7: Wow.
19: I don't know why I was so touched by it. I thought, this is wonderful. This is beautiful. And I was saying amen by the end of that thing. I thought it was really, really good. It's baseball related as well. Matthew McConaughey, we mentioned this yesterday. I'd heard this before, that he was so high at one of his birthday parties, and it turned out to be his party, not just a party, but it was for him. That he rolls up to the party, somebody else is driving, and he says, I can't get out of the car yet. So he stayed in the car, and by the time he got into the party, to the room where the party was, it was over. The party had literally ended. So now what he's the more to the story that he's told is he listened to the same song over and over and over again 24 times while he was inside the car. Here's the story.
10: What a cool, groovy little tune. It's also the reason I quit smoking weed. Weed used to be you could roll a joint, smoke it, pass around, everyone giggles, gets some munchies, and maybe runs off and tries to get some snuggle time. Well, then it started getting this hydroponic stuff where, like, one toke, people, the subplots could become unmanageable and people would implode. And this particular night, I was headed to my own birthday party. Before I go, my buddy hands me this joint and goes, here, man. It was not like the weed I'd smoked before. I listened to Janet Jackson's Best The Way Love Goes 24 times in a row. And when I finally got out of the car to go into my birthday party, no one was in there because it was over. They had all left because I sat in the freaking car listening to That's The Way Love Goes 24 times.
19: Pretty good little Janet Jackson song. And if you listen to the same song 24 times, I was trying to do the math. It's 4 minutes, basically, 4 to 5 minutes. You're talking about, you know, hour and 45 minutes.
14: And he was probably a little fashionably late to begin with.
19: Yeah, yeah. So finally he walks in and nobody.
1: My favorite Janet Jackson.
19: Is that your favorite Janet Jackson?
1: This is my absolute favorite. I'm with him on this. I love it.
19: He said he couldn't move, so he listened to it. I mean, he didn't just listen to the radio or a playlist. He listened to it 24 times in a row it played. And finally he's like, all right, I'm ready to go in. And no one was there anymore. So he quit smoking weed. At that time.
14: But he still sounds like he does.
19: Oh, yeah. By the way, I like what he said there. He used to be smoke a joint and get a little snuggle time. Yeah.
14: A little groovy tune.
19: Like that. Raleigh, you're talking about the technique of the sales guy who tried to sell me, or did sell me, my Acura all those years ago. Go ahead. Raleigh, are you there? Raleigh Tyler.
11: I don't think you have him on.
19: Oh, you're right. I haven't picked up. Golly, sorry, BB Shay. I'm so. Look how off I am. Look how off my game I am. Raleigh, sorry about that. Go ahead.
12: Hey, guys. Good morning.
19: Morning.
12: So I worked at a Mitsubishi dealership here in Raleigh, and one of my coworkers, he was single at the time, but nobody knew that to work with him because no matter what kind of ethnicity he was working with, he always had a picture of a girlfriend that was that same ethnicity.
19: There it is. There. So whatever ethnicity was trying to buy the car, he'd have a picture of that ethnicity on his credenza.
12: Oh, yeah. He would always change it whenever they would get up to go use the restroom or something like that.
19: Mm-hmm.
12: He'd try to sneak it in on them and, you know.
19: And
12: it was hilarious to watch from behind.
19: It sure worked on me, I'll tell you that. I was very impressed by it.
12: Oh, yeah. It's a tactic, but, you know. Hey, I guess it is what it is.
19: I guess so. I did not know. I did not know car salesman.
1: Interracial relationship, you're so brave.
19: Yeah, yeah, exactly.
1: Thank you.
19: You try to feel out who you're dealing with and then put up the picture. You know, that's like the OJ thing. You know, OJ, when he was on trial, he had pictures of all these, he had white women and stuff in his house. And so the jurors were going to visit the house. And the defense team went in there and changed out all this African art and stuff. You know, they got rid of anything that, like, all the football stuff was gone. Mm-hmm. It was all this African art and stuff. They're like, this will play well with the jury. I can't believe they allowed them to do that. To go and tamper with
11: this
19: stuff.
11: Yeah, I didn't even know you could, would think to do that, first of all, and that they could.
19: Yeah.
11: And were granted access to his home.
19: It's pretty brilliant.
11: Yeah.
19: And, why are you giving access to the defense team to the home before the jury goes in there? Very weird. And then, like, after he got exonerated and released, he goes back to his house. He's like, where'd all this furniture come from?
14: I saw this black stuff in here.
19: I'm worried about myself for not picking up that phone the right way. That really bothers me.
11: Well, we're dealing with a new bit of technology today. It's fine.
19: I'm losing my edge.
11: It's okay.
19: No, I'm losing my edge. I feel like I'm losing my edge. And you had to be the one to sheepishly tell me you're messing up. I know that was tough for you. Yeah, Biggie's on from home. And everybody's saying it sounds like he's right there in the room. It's good technology, isn't it?
11: Mm-hmm.
19: I mean, this is something we haven't dealt with before, and it's going very, very well for Biggie, for sure, from home. How you feeling there, Biggie? You peeing all morning?
1: Well, I haven't wanted to say much to you guys, but pretty much every time we go to commercial, that's what I'm doing.
19: Right, yeah, we lose contact with you. It's like when Apollo 13 was on the dark side of the moon.
1: It is.
19: You can't speak with them.
1: I can sort of hear you guys from the bathroom, but you don't want to hear me.
19: Yeah, we're mission control over here. And you're on the dark side. A couple of more entertainment notes. Red Rachel said she saw this. Rob Thomas of Matchbox 20 was in concert the other night and accidentally swung around. He was like doing a thing where he's swinging the microphone stand, and he hit one of the other members of the band in the head. Must have been pretty ugly.
14: I think so.
19: Pretty ugly. So he handled it while he was on stage.
13: Every night I'm over here and I'm throwing this damn thing around. Oh, I went. It nailed him. Yeah, it nailed him hard. My best friend in the world, and I think I almost killed him, and I feel really bad about this.
15: I knew it was only a matter of time. It's been 30 years. Now, admittedly, I've been in the back for the first half of that, and maybe I got to go back there because it's obviously safer.
19: That guy is Paul Doucette. He's the guitarist.

0: it was Rob Thomas. Yes.
1: I thought so. Yeah. Yeah. I see your eyes. Yeah. But this is back when he was big time. This is like late 90s.
0: Yeah, this is not State Fair Rob Thomas.
1: No, this is like up and coming Rob Thomas. They had a couple of hits at that time, Matchbox 20, and they were here playing a show, and our receptionist, who was very attractive, dumb as a box of rocks, but very attractive, she went to the show, and he picked her out of the crowd, and she wound up spending the night on the tour bus with him.
2: Oh, my gosh.
1: And that was legendary.
2: Oh, but that's basically what I do here.
1: Yeah, I know. Yeah, sorry. Maybe who could come
3: maybe
1: by?
3: 5 seconds of summer.
1: 5 seconds.
2: Gotta get him up in here.
1: Could stop by or Jelly Roll single. I know that.
2: You know, I took a picture of a guy at the show that he had a bunch of face tattoos and he was wearing a hat and he looked a lot like Jelly Roll. I was like, I think he got a side job, doing their sound work. It looked just like him.
1: Of course, remember now, you are engaged. So if Rob Thomas were to roll up in here and play the North Carolina State Fair, you're off limits, I'm afraid. Although she might have been engaged too. I don't remember. It was a long time ago.
0: Do you think now if she went to that state fair and saw Rob Thomas, she would avoid him? If he said, "Hey, you're that chick from 20 years ago."
1: Yeah. I don't know. That's a good question. She would do a lot of stuff. Like, there was a guy working here named Jamie, and she would look up every once in a while. Like, a lot of times she would play Minesweeper on her computer, you know?
2: Mm-hmm.
1: That's all she did. And I remember one time Jamie was standing there, and he was like, "Thank God it's Friday." And she looked up from Minesweeper and said, "Oh, no, I can't take another minute." He's like, "Man, yeah, working so hard up there." And she slept with Rob Thomas. At least that was the rumor that was spreading like wildfire. She never denied. And she was at the show, and she was on the bus. And so I think that happened, yeah. Pretty good rock and roll story for Rob Thomas. Speaking of rock and roll, Pat McAfee has released Pat McAfee's the latest to release country song now, country album. And people are saying, even his fans are saying, you should.

0: That's Pat McAfee. He's trying to make it now as a country artist. Your thoughts, Red Rachel?
1: I kind of liked it.
0: Did you?
1: I mean, it wasn't great, but...
0: Yeah. Is there nothing Pat McAfee can't do? I mean, here he is, the face of ESPN now. And it doesn't matter how many UFC events he goes to and puts his foot in his mouth or how many college game days he goes to with his shirt off. He just keeps getting bigger and better.
1: Yeah,
0: you know?
1: Yep.
0: Now he's doing country. I think people like him because he just does his own thing. You know, he does what he wants to do. What do you think of that, BB Show?
2: I didn't hate it either.
0: Yeah, it's all right. What
2: I mean,
0: do you think?
2: He wasn't the best singer, but it's okay.
0: How about you, Biggie? Did you like it?
3: No, that was atrocious. I mean, they're right. He's gotten to a point now where I think a lot of celebrities get to where they think they can do anything.
0: Yeah.
3: And he's there, and he should not be doing anything. I mean, I know people are going to say it sounds like every bro country, but it doesn't sound good.
0: That song is called Blue Collar Symphony. And even his fans online are saying, please don't do this. Please. This is just don't go into that area.
3: There's just no need. You know, sometimes you just got to stay in your lane.
0: You know, I never knew much about Pat McAfee. And then I went to that Tennessee-Georgia game last year, and Game Day from ESPN was there. And so I watched him for about 2 hours, and I was transformed into the biggest Pat McAfee fan. He's so personable. He would talk to the audience during breaks, and he just was... He was so authentic. I think I really, really liked him, you know. And I just like him. And I think a lot of people do, you know.
3: If he had said, like, I'm just doing this out, kind of like Bruce Willis did music.
0: Yeah.
3: You know, lots of, he just say, hey, I'm going to throw some songs out there. But, I mean, he put out a whole statement like this has been his, you know, he's been working on this and his dream. And I don't care for it.
0: Who's done the best with singing? Like Eddie Murphy had a hit song, like folks you would never expect that turned out to have a really good song. Eddie Murphy had Party All the Time.
3: Yeah, which was basically only did that because Richard Pryor, I believe, kind of bet him on
0: correct.
3: That.
0: That's right. And it was a hit. I think it was number one.
3: Yeah, it was.
0: Sabrina Carpenter. But was she an actress first?
2: I think so.
1: Yeah, she was acting for Disney.
0: Oh, wow. That was
2: same with Olivia Rodrigo, actually.
0: Well, and Miley Cyrus.
2: Yeah.
0: You know, she was... But people you would never, ever expect who, like, Patrick Swayze, I didn't know. I mean, he sang that one song.
1: You know, there was...
3: She's like the wind.
0: Yes, that one song. That's right.
1: There was a song that I think was in the top 40, and it was in one of the Hunger Games movies. We

0: talking about the Hunger Games this morning.
1: Mm.
0: And Jennifer Lawrence, who does not sing, she's not a singer, had to sing a song for that movie. And they did like a remix of it and it ended up being like kind of a hit for
1: really?
0: A while.
1: It
0: yeah.
1: was good.
0: And she, in the first movie, she had to sing and she said she was terrified because she's not a good singer.
1: Right.
0: And I mean, it was auto-tuned and all that, but yeah. it was a hit.
1: You can these days you can make them sound pretty good. So Pat McAfee's trying his hand at it now with a country song. Speaking of great music and great jingles, we've got one. Playing the

0: had a winner last week. Chance for you to be a winner right now at 866-470-2GNC. You got to get 7 right in a row. They are all music or rock and roll trivia questions. They get harder and harder, and you have an aggregate of 60 seconds to get it done. Yesterday, nobody got past question number 5. You try your hand at it. Next, 2 guys in for show.
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23: A bit of congestion throughout town now in certain spots, including over on I-16 eastbound. Slowing down there, getting past Dean Forest Road, exit 160, over towards Chatham Parkway, exit 162. Also delays over on I-516 eastbound, slowing down there, passing Veterans Parkway towards Abercorn Street. And on Abercorn Street eastbound, slowing down, passing Ogeechee Road. Another traffic update in minutes. I'm Zach Rizzle.
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27: Stairway to Seven. Nobody won the game yesterday. Nobody got past question number 5.

0: New players today have a chance at it. That's one of my favorites, too. We don't work the country in very often.
1: We need it more.
0: Sure got it today, though, didn't we? And Tony will be the first player. Hello, Tony. How you doing?
2: Good morning, P1.
0: Great to hear from you. Really appreciate you listening and trying the game today. If you missed the first one today, first person to miss the first one gets an All About Care heating and air body bag t-shirt. And don't forget, Friday is Flyaway Friday, brought to you by Piedmont Triad International Airport. That's when you get all seven in a row, get a $500 gift voucher to Piedmont Triad International Airport. Tony, are you ready?
2: Yes, sir.
0: 60 seconds on the clock. Here we go. Question number one of the Stairway to Seven. Was the Spencer Davis Group hit song Gimme Some Lovin' written in 30 minutes or 30 days?
2: I'm going to say 30 days.
0: No, I'm sorry. It's 30 minutes when they wrote that song, and I love that song. You've got the body bag t-shirt today. First person, only person to get it today, and Paul will go next. Hello, Paul. How are you?
3: Good morning, folks.
0: Great to have you on the air with us. Appreciate you listening. Here we go. 60 seconds on the clock. We only run it while you're thinking. Which Tom Petty song was released first? Free Fallin' or Learning to Fly?
3: Free Fallin'.
0: Free Fallin' is correct. I'm free. 1989. I think Learning to Fly was more like 94, I believe.
1: I thought it was maybe 91, maybe, but I don't know.
0: No, you may be right. At any rate, Free Fallin' is firm. I know this is overplayed, but I love it.
1: This is a white girl jam.
0: Yes, no wonder I love it.
1: I'm not the biggest fan, but everybody, you know, this is a great song.
0: All right, one down, six to go on the Stairway to Seven. Who replaced Greg Raleigh as lead singer of Journey?
3: I guess that's after Perry.
0: What did you say?
3: Steve Perry.
0: Steve Perry is correct.
1: Yeah. I stumbled upon the right answer.
0: Man, he didn't. He had no confidence in that at all. That's right. Five more and you're a winner. Only the second all time if you get there on the Stairway to Seven. Step number three, 42 seconds on the clock. What month is mentioned in the lyrics of American Pie by Don McLean?
3: January.
0: It is not January. Now we've gotten a January, a September,
1: and we got July.
0: Yeah. Sorry, Paul. That is three times that question has been asked, and three times the player has struck out on it. We go next to Chris, who is on the line to play and try to get all seven steps in the Stairway to Seven. Hello, Chris. How you doing?
4: Good morning. P1 here.
0: Thank you very much for listening. We appreciate it. Here's your chance. Step number one on the Stairway to Seven. Diamond Dave is the nickname of what famous rock singer?
4: David Lee Roth.
0: David Lee Roth is correct. Best Van Halen song, B.B. Shay.
5: Running with the Devil, I think. I love that one.
0: Great. How about you, Biggie?
6: Ain't talking about love.
0: I'm talking about love. How about you, little lady?
1: You really got me.
0: All right. Okay. I didn't know you'd have an answer for that. That's pretty good. I thought, hey, she's a girl. She's not going to know Van Halen. All right. You have 58 seconds left on the clock. Question number two on the Stairway to Seven. True or false? Steppenwolf's Born to Be Wild and Magic Carpet Ride were released the same year on two separate albums.
4: True.
0: That is true. Very nice. Born to be wild. It's kind of a rarity, and I like both of these songs. I think I like Magic Carpet Ride better.
5: This is a good
1: It's a little more fun. Yeah.
0: Yeah, I love it. You're two for two. You're up to step number three on the Stairway to Seven. Did it right? Going forward, you'd be farther than anybody else today. 55 seconds left on the clock. Sylvester Stallone originally wanted a Queen song to be the main theme for his movie Rocky III, but he couldn't get the rights to the song, so he got Survivor to write Eye of the Tiger for the movie. What Queen song did Stallone want to begin with?
4: Oof. I'm going to go with the obvious Bohemian Rhapsody.
0: It is not Bohemian Rhapsody, although that would be I guess a good choice. You can under when you hear the answer, though, you're going to be like, oh, yeah, that makes a lot of sense. Thank you for playing. Really appreciate it. Spencer is next. Hello, Spencer. How you doing?
6: Good. I hope you guys are well.
0: Doing really well, thank you. Biggie's from home, but he's sounding just fine. Biggie, you still there?
7: Oh, yeah. I'm listening. Yeah. I love Stairway to Seven.
0: Who doesn't? Exactly. All right. Seven in a row, right? And you're a winner, Spencer. Thank you. Here we go. What song by The Police features the lyrics, "You don't have to put on the red light"?
6: Roxanne.
0: Roxanne is correct.
8: Roxanne, you don't have to put on the red light. Those days are over.
0: Best Police song.
1: I'd say this one.
0: Yeah?
1: It makes me think of that episode of Friends.
0: Oh, yeah. Oh, I know the one. But I like Every Breath You Take.
1: Yeah, I bet you do.
0: Why, because it's about a stalker?
1: Yeah.
7: That's very fitting.
1: Real creep.
0: I understand what you're saying.
7: A little performative, isn't it?
0: A little bit. 58 seconds on the clock for you, Spencer. Next question, step two on the Stairway to Seven. What band with a number in their name released the song Hold On Loosely?
6: 38 Special.
0: 38 Special is correct. Two steps in now, Stairway to Seven. The questions get harder and harder. But you're only penalized on time when you think about it, not while I ask the questions. 55 seconds left on the clock. Bon Jovi has three songs that have been streamed more than a billion times. Name two of them.
6: Man, drawing a blank. I'm drawing a blank. I'm sorry.
0: It's all right. I wonder if that's too hard for a third step. Two, got to name two songs. You think so?
5: I don't think so.
0: You don't think so?
5: No.
0: Yeah. You know, honestly, the two I think are obvious. The third one is the harder one. You can look that up now. Bon Jovi has three songs that have been streamed more than a billion times. Question may, probably will, come up tomorrow. Taylor's on the line to play. Hello, Taylor. How you doing?
9: Doing great, P1. Love you guys.
0: Thank you very much for listening. We appreciate it. 60 seconds back on the clock. Here we go. What band released an album called Nevermind in 1991?
9: Nirvana.
0: Nirvana is correct. You're one step of the way down. True or false, the song Smells Like Teen Spirit was born when Kurt Cobain's friend wrote, "Kurt smells like Teen Spirit" on his wall in his apartment.
9: False.
0: No, that's true. And that's the second time we've asked that question. And that is true. His friend was over and wrote, "Kurt smells like Teen Spirit," because he was wearing Teen Spirit deodorant. We go to Daryl, who's on the line to play. Hello, Daryl. How you doing?
10: Doing well. How are you?
0: Doing really well, thank you. Chance for you to be a winner. 60 seconds on the clock. Phil Collins solo effort or Genesis song? Take Me Home.
10: Let's go with Phil Collins.
0: That is a Phil Collins solo effort. You are correct. I don't have that song anymore. I don't know where. That's correct, but for some reason, wait a minute. There it is.
1: I was going to ask Biggie to sing it for us, but.
7: Oh, I was ready. I love it.
1: I knew you would be.
0: I'm losing my edge.
1: It's a Tuesday. Tuesdays are bad days. It's okay.
0: I'm losing my edge. 56 seconds left on the clock. God, I love this song. That is a Phil Collins solo one.
7: It's the last song he sings in concert.
0: Is it? Well, yeah, that makes sense. So good. All right, Daryl, you have six more to go here on the Stairway to Seven. You're up to step number two, 56 seconds on the clock. True or false, Dave Grohl played guitar for Nirvana before Foo Fighters. No, sorry, that's false. No. Maybe that's too hard for a number two. You say no to that.
5: I think so.
0: I know. Sorry about that. No, well, that's the second time we've asked that question as well. Steve's on the line to play. Hello, Steve. How you doing?
11: Hey, good morning. P1 Wilkesboro.
0: Really appreciate you listening. Let's go next to the next round of questions. Here we go. Who sings the song Uptown Girl?
11: Billy Joel.
0: Billy Joel is correct. One step of the way there. In what decade was Uptown Girl released?
11: 80s.
0: 80s is correct. Yes. Yeah, 53 seconds left. Was Uptown Girl a number one hit in the United States?
11: Yes.
0: No, sorry, it was not a number one hit. Third time we've asked that question. You have to go back to your notes and study this. I tell us, it's like you're telling it to your class. You know, you have to go back to your notes and study. It's like we're reviewing for the exam. All right, we have time for one or two more players. One of those is Parrish. Hello, Parrish. How you doing?
12: Good. How are you?
0: Doing very well, thank you. We have 60 seconds on the clock for you. In the Rock and Roll Hall of Fame or not, Deep Purple?
12: And
0: yes, they are in the Rock and Roll Hall of Fame. You have six questions to go. Step number two on the stairway to seven. 58 seconds on the clock. What Prince song, a top five hit released in 1985, has a fruit in its title?
12: I'm not sure. I don't have anything.
0: You're not going to, you don't want to give it a shot?
12: It's just an apple, I guess.
0: An apple. No, it is not an apple. Sorry about that. And that leaves us time for only one more player, and that'll be, Flounder. Flounder's tried before and gotten very close before. Yes, boy, we got to roll quick here so he can try to get through all of the steps here in the Stairway to Seven. Hello, Flounder, how are you?
13: Hey, hey now.
0: 60 seconds on the clock. Good luck to you. Which Ann Wilson, jeez, sorry. Which Wilson sister? That's correct. He's right. Yes,
1: it was a good question.
0: Thanks, I appreciate it. Finish the title of this AC/DC song. Dirty Deeds Done.
12: Dirt Cheap.
0: That is correct. Dirty deeds, not dirt cheap. Dirty deeds, not dirt cheap. Dirty deeds. Two steps of the way there. Step three on the Stairway to Seven. Which member of The Who wrote Pinball Wizard?
12: The Who. Townsend.
0: That is correct. Since I was a young boy, I played the silver ball. From Soho down to Brighton. Four more in your winner. Step four on the Stairway to Seven. What future Friends actor was in the 1994 video for Bob Seger's song Night Moves and admits he was tipsy during filming because Seger shared a bottle of tequila with him in his trailer shortly before the shoot?
12: I believe that was Joey or Matt LeBlanc.
0: Matt LeBlanc is correct. Working on a night move. Did you know that?
1: I don't think I've ever heard that.
0: They didn't shoot a video for that officially until 1994, even though the song's a lot older.
1: Yeah.
0: And he said, I watched it yesterday. He's in it. Young, right before Friends started. You are up to step number five on the Stairway to Seven. Who was Bruce Springsteen talking about when he said, quote, Elvis freed your body, he freed your mind?
12: It gotta be Bob Dylan.
0: It is Bob Dylan. Answer, my friend, is blowing in the wind. The answer is blowing. We're up to step six here. No, excuse me. Yeah, we're up to step six on the Stairway to Seven. All right, Flounder, 44 seconds to go. Use connecting words to combine the title of a Tom Petty top 15 hit with the line, let's roll another joint, with Daughtry's song that was supposed to be his coronation song on American Idol, only he didn't win.
12: My goodness. Another joint. You don't know how it feels. You know. You don't know how it feels like going home?
0: No.
1: Oh.
0: No.
5: Wow.
0: Really good try. Ooh. And that was, boy, that was really, really close. But it's not there. And that's it. Another chance tomorrow on the Stairway to Seven. How'd you enjoy it from home, Biggie?
7: Oh, I love it. You know I love this game.
0: It was fun. Kind of a fun game. Flounder's gotten close before. He's up to step six now, but not there. Chance tomorrow. Two guys and Chris Jones.
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28: For today, hazy, hot, and humid. It will be dangerously hot this afternoon with highs near 100 and feeling like near 115. There is a slight chance for an afternoon thunderstorm, and tonight, warm and humid. Lows will be in the upper 70s. That's your forecast. I'm WJCL22 Storm Tracker meteorologist Jonathan Myers.
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0: Anymore. One of these high school classes that are no longer taught anymore, driver's ed. Like when I was in school, we had in the final semester of the year, you had like, I think it was called cluster. So the first 6 weeks of the year you were in, for instance, home ec, and the next 6 weeks you were in shop. Those are another two. They're not taught anymore, apparently. Did you do shop when you were in school?
1: Oh, no.
0: No.
1: I did have home ec, but I remembered that the teacher I had was, I think, 9 months pregnant on the first day of school, so I didn't see her for most of the year.
0: It's, you know, we learned to use a sewing machine, we learned to cook, we made a pizza. That's the only class I've ever been kicked out of, by the way.
7: Oh, my God, me too.
1: Were you guys eating everybody's pizzas or something?
0: Biggie, why'd you get kicked out?
7: I actually, believe it or not, it was the only time in school I ever got in a fight with another kid.
0: Oh, really? In home ec? You make fun of your doilies? What?
7: Actually, it came from the football field. This was middle school.
0: Mm-hmm.
7: And he was a real, he was just kind of like the school punk, basically.
0: Mm-hmm.
7: And we were trying out for the football team, and he came into our home ec class, not kidding, and said that I had hit him too hard the day before, and he shoved me.
0: In football practice?
7: Yes. And I turned around, and I was not really this kid at all. But he had me so pissed off, and I hated him so much,
0: mm-hmm.
7: I grabbed him by the shirt, and I was a lot bigger than him, obviously, and I carried him across the classroom and slammed him on a table.
0: Wow, good for you.
7: And the teacher kicked both of us out.
0: Yeah.
7: And was like, both of you get out of here.
0: Mm-hmm.
7: And we had to go to the principal's, like, going to the principal's office, and of course, you know, when you're a kid, you don't want to cry, but the tears just come.
0: Oh, yeah.
7: And, of course, I started bitching up in the principal's office because I thought I was going to get in trouble. But mm-hmm. he was such a little punk that the principal, I think, hated him, too, looking back on it. Because, basically, I had to go do, like, 1 day of in-school suspension. And he got, like, 5 because he was always in trouble.
0: You know, this is how times change. So I was years before you, of course, and I was in home ec in high school. And Ms. Powell was the teacher. She was very, very particular. I mean, she was known. You know, you really had to do it right. And she said my meringue just wasn't fluffy at all. She's like,
7: it's
0: the worst meringue ever. And she kept berating me over it. I tried it time and again. And she turned her back, and I raised my hand like I was going to hit. I never would, but it was just like a, you know. Well, full-length mirror on the other side of the wall.
1: You did an inventory before you did that?
0: I did not. And she said, I just saw you raise your hand to me. Go out in the hall right now. So I went out in the hall, and then old lady Smitherman came by. She's the principal. And if she catches you in the hall, you get hot dog or Snoopy. That's the paddle. So I got paddled in that class, and I got paddled in shop. That's when I burned Steve, and I told you about burning Steve.
7: Yeah.
0: And those two classes I got paddled in. But they don't teach them anymore. No home ec, no shop.
7: Yeah. Is that where you first started liking paddling, though, when old lady Smitherman gave it to
0: yeah,
7: you?
0: Yeah, yeah.
1: You thought you weren't going to like it, though.
0: And she was mean about it. But,
7: normally cry. This one's into it. This is weird.
1: I said you can pull your pants back up.
0: I don't want to. Yeah, that's how I have my wife. You know, I like it when she's a little rough. You know,
7: yeah,
0: like when she
7: then
0: pulls
7: you're just going by her office every day. Somebody's been naughty. Please, go to class.
0: Unintended consequence, you know. That's right. But driver's ed, see, that was one of those 6 weeks when it became your age, when you were like 15, you went to driver's ed, and it was a class, and we were in it, you know, 3 days a week we would do in-class work, and then 2 days a week we'd go out and drive. I guess we probably there were two driver's ed teachers, so you're out driving with one while the other taught the class.
1: Wow.
0: And we rotated, yeah.
7: Yeah, I'll tell you this. I'd like to go on the record of saying I can tell there's no more driver's ed.
0: yeah.
7: Just by going out in traffic. I'm shocked by that. I thought that was still, I know COVID kind of changed it, I still thought that was a class.
1: You still have to take a class. If you're, I think if you get to be, you know, 18, you can just go and take your driving test. But if you want to get your permit and your license before you're 18, I think if it's before you're 18, I had to take driver's ed, but I had to pay for it and take it outside of school hours.
7: Oh,
1: I couldn't,
7: wow.
1: It wasn't part of school. I had to pay kind of a lot of money for it, and it was I think it was several weeks, and
0: that's
1: then
0: what it is now.
1: Months later, right. I got to drive, and then I got to go to the DMV and take my permit test.
0: That's what my kids did. They take it privately. When I was in school, you could do it privately, and those kids would like lord it over you. They'd be like, yeah, we took it privately.
7: Yes.
0: And they were like, we got ours when I was 14 and a half. I got my permit. I never had a permit. I finished driver's ed the day before my 16th birthday, and then went right to the DMV and almost failed the driving test. I peed my pants right there while I was, She said, can you blow the horn? I said, no.
7: I can't. Oh, look, it's that kid who used to like to get paddled.
1: His meringue isn't fluffy enough.
7: Look, now he's peeing himself.
0: How'd you hear about that meringue? It's terrible. I mean, I barely passed it. I'm not a good driver.
1: I shouldn't have passed mine. The guy at the DMV, I knew him. He lived near me, and he passed me, but he should not have. I ran a stop sign. I was
0: terrible.
1: The worst.
0: Terrible. It's tough. But we did have it. They don't have it as class anymore. They're cutting those out. And home ec shop, that's all gone. We had typing. Typing is gone.
1: Yeah.
0: You mentioned that the other day. They don't have that anymore. That was one of the best classes I ever took. Coming up here, BB Shea's all into the collectibles market. How much would you pay for a pack of baseball cards from 1952? Unopened. You don't know what's inside. Could be a Mickey Mantle card. You don't know. 1952. That's next. Two Guys Named Chris Show.
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20: Keeping an eye on some congestion throughout town now in certain spots, including over on Augusta Road southbound. Slowing down there, passing Old Augusta Road down towards I-95 into the Fort Wentworth area. Also looking at delays over on I-516 eastbound. Slowing down there, passing Veterans Parkway towards Abercorn Street. And up towards Pritchardville, South Carolina, delays on Highway 46 eastbound between Plantation Drive towards Oakley Highway. That's a look at traffic. I'm Zach Grizzle.
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0: Just having a fantasy football discussion with BG Shea. I think this is true. Do you think this is true, Biggie? These guys who are going to be the top two picks, which are Jahmyr Gibbs for the running back for the Detroit Lions and Bijan Robinson of the Falcons, they both just got big contracts, which means they'll have bad years. It's like they play hard for the money, and once they get the money, they don't play as hard. I do think that's a thing. I think that's why I'm losing my edge.
1: Because you just got a big contract?
0: You get a decent paycheck, and then you start losing your edge. You know, that's exactly what happens.
7: I wouldn't know.
0: By the way, Mandy says, I've commented a couple of times on losing my edge. And Mandy says, did you ever have an edge? And I said, no.
1: Very observant, Mandy.
0: No. Others used to say that. Did you ever have an edge? Well, no. Well, how could you lose it? I don't know, but I have lost my edge. So I'm sitting here talking. I'm disc jockey jaw-jacking about fantasy football. The other thing on that list was, this is classes that are no longer taught to high school students that used to be when I was a kid. And we had this civics, which taught you how government works and how to debate political issues.
24: We did civics.
1: I took civics and economics. That was a class.
0: Yeah. Oh, both. Mm-hmm. You know, we had a class when I was a senior in high school. It was about politics. It was like debate. And we would take the political issues of the day, and you'd have to write a paper on it, and then you'd have to debate your point of view versus someone else's point of view. And I wonder if they do that anymore because it's so divisive now. I wonder if that's still done.
7: I bet it's not, just because, you know what, I wouldn't even think the kids, you'd have the parents getting involved. Going up to the school. Yeah, going up to the school saying, you're indoctrinating my kid by making him write this from a liberal perspective.
1: You know, I took classes where I had to debate. They usually would decide your position for you, and because your debate skills had nothing to do with your opinion.
0: Correct. Mm-hmm. You really should be able to, if you're a great debater, you can take either side of the issue and debate it properly. You know, people shouldn't even know which side of the issue you're on, that you're that good of a debater. And we did that. They would make me take whatever side, and we had several debates like that.
1: And you know, my brother, who's a couple years older than me, I'm pretty sure he had to debate, I think it was, I don't know if it was before or after gay marriage was legalized, but he had to debate against gay marriage. I think he was assigned that.
0: Really?
1: Yes. And that was just a couple years before I was in high school.
0: Hot button.
1: Yeah.
0: What did he use the, it's Adam and Eve, not Adam and Steve defense?
1: I'm sure that was his opening line.
0: That's all you have to say, really.
24: Yeah, of course.
0: It's Adam and Eve, not Adam and Steve. I rest. You still have 15 minutes.
1: I could just say it again.
0: Sorry.
7: I'll say it 100 times in a row if you want.
0: It's Adam and Eve, not Adam and Steve. That's exactly right. This is from high school, Texas. Texas school is going viral over their dress code policy for female band members. School has just started, and the policy recommended that performers wear sports bras or shapewear and told students before they came to class they should put on their sports bra and then jump up and down real fast to make sure their boobs stayed in place.
7: Wait, hold on. My camera's not on.
1: For documentation.
0: Some parents complained because their daughters were jumping up and down. And they were like, what are you doing? Well, the policy is you have to look right in your band uniform because I guess you do some moves on the football field or whatever. Got to make sure. The band director later clarified that the garments were only recommendations, and this was only a recommendation that you do this at home.
7: God, these parents ruin everything.
0: He said, this applies to male and female performers. We just want you to look shipshape when the time comes. I mean, high school football starts here pretty soon. The band was going to get out there. That's hot. I mean, the players, when they used to practice in August, that is unbelievably hot when they're out there. It used to be, too, that they would deny them water. That when I was in school, they'd be like, no water breaks, that's for wussies, you know, we don't get water.
1: Heaven forbid you be hydrated.
0: Well, that's changed. That has changed. Yeah. Too many people passing out on the field, I guess. Sports related here, BB Shea. 8 baseball card packs from 1952 have sold more than $1 million for the 8 packs. The person buying it has not opened the packs yet, haven't gotten them yet. They're just wanting to look inside to see what could be there. $1.07 million. 12 of 84 unopened packs. These are 1952 Topps baseball cards, which could include a famous Mickey Mantle card, but not necessarily.
2: Not necessarily.
0: Which, I mean, that's a pretty big amount. One of these Mickey Mantle cards sold 4 years ago for $12 million. So just one card could be worth 12. The anonymous buyer paid $1.07 million.
2: If I had the money to spend, I would make this investment.
0: That's it's a real crapshoot, isn't it?
2: It really is. But I mean, to turn a million into 12, and if it's a better quality than the 12 million one, possibly 15.
0: The packs were discovered in the late 90s, unopened, in remarkably good condition. That they're from 1952.
7: Let me throw this out there. What about opening 4 packs and saving 4? Because in 15 years, those 4 packs will go up in value. It might recoup.
0: Well, that's a smart idea. That's a really good idea because, yeah, you're right. Then you can sell, maybe get your money back, just or close to it, for the 4, even if you open. But boy, wouldn't it be awful if you open 4, they're worth nothing. Then you sell the other 4 in 5 years, and the new person opens it, the new buyer, and it's got a $20 million card in there.
7: Yeah, of course that's the risk, but
0: yeah,
7: that's how I would do it. I would take 4 and open, because I feel like it would give me also the mental satisfaction of opening some.
0: Yeah.
7: I'd hang on to I'd take those other 4. You know, seal them up in a safety deposit box and say, we're not touching these for 15 years.
0: Yeah. So they're not sure if it's got a Mantle in there or not. Odds are that when they were bought in 1952, all those packs of cards cost a total of 40 cents in 1952.
1: Wow.
0: 40 cents. And now they just sold for $1.07 million. Unopened and in pristine condition. But kids, it's surprising they weren't open. I mean, whoever bought them in 1952.
2: To have that kind of control, yeah, of course.
7: Oh, yeah.
0: And they're, of course, likely, well, they could be. I mean, if they bought them at age 7, they could still be alive. Mm. Otherwise, it's just down to the family, and they may have found them in an attic or something like that.
7: Well, you know, there's like BB Shea, a lot of collectible stuff, including watching people open Pokemon cards now.
0: Right.
7: And that's one of the big debates is they buy these packs of Pokemon.
0: Mm-hmm.
7: And some people are like, oh, should I open them or save them? And some do, some don't. You know, some people just stack packs away to sell them in 5 years.
0: So if you but you buy them for an it's not like you're buying Pokemon cards at Target. You're actually buying them, or are you just buying them at Target?
7: Some people just buy them at Target to save the packs.
0: I don't know anything about that.
7: Yeah, and other people I see have saved packs for like 15 years.
0: Mm-hmm.
7: And then like a collector comes in. Now, of course, you're buying blind.
0: Yeah.
7: Because you don't know what's in them, but they'll come in and say, what are those packs from the 90s? Okay, I'll take 3 of those packs. And, you know, sometimes they hit a big card, but a lot of times they don't.
0: Most of the cards are not. I mean, when you got them as a kid, they didn't have much in them, you know?
2: Yeah, no, 90% of them are worthless.
0: Right. And just a few you hang on to. I had a friend who had one, and you can see it online now. It was Cal Ripken's brother. And it was his baseball card, and he's holding a baseball bat, and on the bottom, the knob of the bat, it says F-U, or F-off.
3: And he held on to that, hoping it would be worth something. I've seen it online many times now. I'm not sure exactly what it's worth, but he's holding the baseball bat like on his shoulder and just, I guess it was not caught or whatever, but it is written on there. F-U. And then there was an old NASCAR poster from the 80s. You know about this
7: one?
3: Oh,
7: yes. Oh, yes.
3: Is it Tim Richmond that had his unit out?
7: He did.
1: What?
3: I believe you can see. Yeah, I heard about this before there was an online. I heard about this in the 1990s. And at that time, I was going to Appalachia, so I was passing North Wilkesboro Speedway. And someone said that I think it was the 1987 or 88 NASCAR poster. All the drivers would get together for a poster. And one of the drivers who's now passed away, named Tim Richmond, who died young, I think he had AIDS, he was standing next to Harry Gant, like right next to his ear, and he pulled his wiener out.
7: And it's right down.
3: Right there. Now, others have debated, no, it's his thumb, or he's messing around. It's not real, but...
7: It's the weirdest thumb I've ever seen.
1: And there's a picture of this?
3: It's the poster. Well, I mean, hey, nobody caught it.
1: This is Biggie's computer. I don't care if I get caught looking
3: it up. Look it up online.
1: Yeah. Who is it?
7: Tim Richmond.
3: Tim Richmond. And
7: just search Tim Richmond poster.
3: NASCAR and poster. And you'll it takes a minute to see. It's like, where's Waldo?
7: And well, then you got to know who Tim Richmond is.
3: Then you see it. Yeah, but you'll, in the middle there somewhere, is Tim Richmond turned sideways. I think he's wearing like a white jumpsuit, you know, speed suit.
4: My grandpa had a big cutout of this in his shop.
3: He had it.
4: And he would, saw it for years, yeah. And he never showed
3: it
4: to me.
3: You never noticed.
4: And then one day, he's standing at the end,
3: yeah.
4: And like, mm-hmm. He was like, look at his pants, and yeah. It's just hanging out there, which he was crazy.
3: He was crazy.
4: He was out there.
3: I've seen a little documentary on him, too, yeah. And he was, but some people say it's his thumb.
4: That no, that's the not thing.
1: It's a little too big to be a thumb.
3: You see it.
7: Yeah.
1: Yeah.
3: You impressed?
1: Yeah,
3: of course you are. Yeah, that's Tim Richmond. Died of AIDS. Crazy.
7: And you don't do that to Harry Gant.
4: No.
7: Okay?
3: A legend.
7: He was a gentleman and a legend.
3: Hall of Famer. That's Harry.
7: Yes.
3: That's Harry Gant, and that's right next to his ear. How do you imagine Harry Gant felt years later when they're like, hey, man, Tim Richmond had his wiener right next to your ear.
1: Awful.
7: Hey, Harry, turn to your right.
3: Here's the deal. That was told to me when I was in college. So I drove by North Wilkesboro Speedway every time I go back to Appalachia. So right after I heard about it, I said, well, let me stop into this, like, you know, it was in their area where you could buy these collectibles. So I went in, and this old lady was in there. And I said, do you have the 87 or 88 poster of a NASCAR drivers? And she's like, I do. And she's like, this is the last one. It's been sold already. And so I looked at it, and I was like, I'm looking for a guy's wiener. Is it up there? And she goes, we don't sell wieners here. That's not. And I was like, who's Tim Richmond? And she pointed to him, and that's when I saw it. And I didn't have the heart to tell her. There was no internet then, and I did not have the heart to tell her he's hanging out there next to Harry Gant. Here's Flounder again. You're talking about the Billy Ripken card, Flounder.
5: Yeah, the Billy Ripken card was a huge error. It was very embarrassing to Fleer, and they tried to do everything they could to correct it.
3: Mm-hmm.
5: Actually, on the knob, it actually says F face on the knob.
3: F face.
5: And,
3: yep.
5: Yes, and they tried to correct it many ways. They used a black box they superimposed over it. They used like a whiteout scribble. And they tried to take a bunch of the cards on uncut sheets and use a bandsaw to cut out the profanity.
3: Really?
5: And now these corrected versions that got out there are more valuable than the actual error card that says F face.
3: No kidding. Because my friend had F face, and he was like, this is going to be worth $1 million one of these days. And that's another one I didn't notice. He's like, notice anything about this card? And I didn't until he pointed it out. So, now it's clear as day, though. How much is the F face card worth, would you say, if you had one in mint condition?
5: Well, the F face card, if it grades out at a 10, is probably worth several hundred dollars,
3: mm-hmm.
5: $600-$700. But if you have one of the correction variations that grades out at a 9 or 10, you're talking thousands of dollars.
3: Unbelievable. The corrected versions are worth thousands. Probably because they're more rare, I guess, because the F face card got out there. Pretty interesting what turns into being valuable. Thank you, Flounder. Really appreciate that. The other, this is more retail news, is, you know how you have sometimes those like little free libraries where it's just like leave a book, take a book?
1: Yeah.
3: BB Shea and I have one at the gym. They have a little library over in the corner. You check a book out from there yet?
4: Not yet, no.
3: It's a pretty good selection.
4: It's a cool selection.
7: Oh, my God. You should leave your extra copy of Madonna's sex book.
3: I thought about that. I have two copies.
7: You've had two, yeah.
3: Well, one of them's going to be worth something one of these days. It's up in the attic, unopened, still in the plastic wrap.
7: How much will you pay for that? I'll start the bidding at $1.
3: Now, the other one I opened up to see all the nudie stuff. That cost me, you know, and that has like a metal cover. It cost me like $50 in the bookstore in 1992 when she came out.
7: Oh, yeah, and you got to be real careful around your junk with it.
3: Yeah, you do.
7: Get you a cut.
3: That's Madonna for you. But anyway, now they're saying that the latest one of those are free Blockbuster libraries where you can bring in DVDs. And it should, they pop up just like those little free libraries. Like, bring in a DVD, take a DVD, if you still have a DVD player. Or maybe even a VHS player. Because they're down to one Blockbuster, of course. Mm. I don't think I'd have any interest in that. I don't have a DVD anymore.
4: I think most people don't. I like the idea. It's cool. But yeah. You know, it's so hard to watch a DVD these days.
3: Yeah.
1: You know, at a regular library, I mean, I just... got a library card, and there are tons of video games and DVDs there that you can rent.
3: Just check them out.
1: Mm-hmm. Yeah, well, you check them out. Yeah, you don't rent them. But
3: if you had a DVD player, it would be the right. You know, I know you've said you like that physical.
4: I have a DVD player.
3: You do.
4: And I still have DVDs.
3: It's really a good way to watch.
4: Yeah.
3: I mean,
4: yeah.
3: It the other day, you know, my wife's not home in the afternoon now. So I'm like, I'm watching.
7: Thank you, Jesus.
3: Biggie, you're on. I know you're from home. You are on. You are not muted.
7: Oh, that wasn't me. That was your subconscious.
3: Well, so now in the afternoon, I've just got all this free time. I'm just sitting there on the couch doing whatever. And sometimes I'm like, I want to see a movie, but it's so fatiguing. You go through like Netflix and Amazon Prime and all of them, and I never can settle on anything. You know, it's like, I don't know, there's probably a term for that, where you go through for like 20 minutes and there's nothing. Like, well, that's good, but I don't think I'm going to watch. You know what I'm talking about?
4: Yeah.
7: All the time. Yeah. Every time. There's too much selection.
3: Maybe that's it. It's like that you're paralyzed by choice. You've got all that choice, and so you are unable to make a choice when all is said and done. That's true.
4: But then if you watch a DVD, you commit.
3: Yes.
4: You have to commit. You can't commit. Back out of it.
3: Right.
4: You have to stay
3: you're
4: there.
3: You're in.
4: Yeah. Yeah.
3: That's right. That's right.
7: I think that's why if you still have cable or some type of cable, like you, Chris Kelly, end up watching whatever's on TV.
3: Always.
7: Because... even if you scroll through, you still have to pick it, hit play.
3: That's right.
7: I think that it's easier for you to fire up the TV and you say, oh, Titanic's on. I'm just going to leave it on this.
3: Yesterday was Karate Kid.
7: Yep.
3: Friday was Days of Thunder.
7: Oh, great.
3: You think I wasn't enjoying watching Days of Thunder with nobody in the house but me and Franklin?
7: Oh, yeah.
3: Wonderful afternoon.

0: Because that's what they called him after that poster. The Columbia House, this is goes along with that, digital media. Columbia House is a music club that would offer you 12 albums for a penny. We have an old commercial. You'd pay a penny and you'd get all of this music.
1: 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The Columbia Record and Tape Club. 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
0: Now, they give you 11 albums for 1 cent, but then you're in their club and they start charging you. Of course, like anything else, you forget about it, and then you're in the club. Well, they're shutting down as of September 15th.
2: Oh.
0: I know, the Columbia Record and Tape Club. Now, they stopped doing that in 2015. They filed for bankruptcy, but since then, they've been selling DVDs and Blu-rays on their website, Columbia House, ColumbiaRecordClub.com. Now they're shutting it down in less than a month. That was something. Well, I grew up with that now. Yeah, Biggie. Yes,
3: I never got to try it. It's all I ever wanted to try.
0: Yeah,
3: but wasn't the deal that you'd end up somehow owing them like $150?
0: Yes,
3: or something if you forgot to pay. Or
0: that's the thing. You pay the 1 cent once, but then they've got you. Like, you know, that if you don't cancel it by mail, then you had to pay 6 months later. $100, you know, for more for the next DVD. That's or the next CD. It's kind of like those things.
3: I just remember
0: that,
3: always.
0: Go ahead.
3: Yeah, I always remember being told no because I wanted to do it so bad, and my parents were like, "No, it's a scam."
0: Right, and it's you know what it's like. It's like here's a 7-day free trial of HBO Max, but if you forget about it, you know, you have it for months and months and months. Of course,
4: they do that too with NFL tickets. Some cable providers would say, "We'll give it to you for free the first year," and then by the next year, you've totally forgotten, and then they just automatically bill you.
0: I know. I'm afraid that's happening with my fantasy football. I don't know if I canceled or not. I bought it last year.
3: Uh-oh.
0: Because it said, this is the greatest fantasy football tool you'll ever need. And I was like, I'm going to make B.B. Shea eat it because I've got this. Then I lost every league I was in. I didn't make the playoffs in one league last year. And now I'm waiting for it. Now it's going to. I'm sure it's going to text me and say, you're back, bitch. You got it. Got it again. I didn't know what they were
3: doing. You ready to show B.B. Shea how it's done?
0: Well, I wanted to show B.B. Shea how it was done, too. That's all I wanted to do. And I was, and remember what B.B. Shea said to me? I mentioned this yesterday, Biggie. When he came in after our draft, he said, man, your fantasy football draft was awful. He let it breathe like it was going to be a compliment, and then nothing. Let's play the feud here today. Oh, you can have a floater today. Biggie's back in from home. 866. Oh, wait a minute. No. I'm sorry. You're right. I was, because we played the feud yesterday, I'm losing my edge. I'm sorry, I am losing my edge. It's true. We're playing the Big Money Celebrity Birthday Game today. So you can pick either B.B. Shea, Biggie, or Red Rachel to guess how old certain celebrities are that are having a birthday today or sometime this week. By the way, we've mentioned one of these celebrities in the last segment. Okay, that's a little hint for you. A chance for you to be a winner. Now, they'll guess celebrity ages. If they are closest, then you wind up being a winner. We play next. Two Guys Named Chris Show.
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15: I just heard something here. I don't know if Biggie overheard it. Biggie's from home today, so I don't know if he heard this or not, but I've got a haircut right after the gym today, so I'm showering at the gym, then going to get the haircut. And Baby Shea was asking if I wear shower shoes in the gym shower. Never have. No, showered there a lot. Mm. In college, when I would shower on the dorm hall, never wore shower shoes. And then Red Rachel said, that's how you get human Pamplona virus. I thought that was a sexually transmitted disease.
16: It's commonly referred to as a sexually transmitted disease, but you can get it from skin-to-skin contact. Most people come in contact with HPV, and you'll never know.
15: What?
16: Because there's a vaccine for it, but if you don't get the vaccine by your early 20s, they'll tell you don't bother because you've already come in contact with it.
15: Yeah, my kids got it. I didn't get the vaccine, but my kids did. I don't think there was a vaccine when I was a kid. Yeah. So where'd you get HPV? In my toe.
16: Yeah. If you ever have warts are all, I think they're all from human papillomavirus.
15: That's disgusting. Biggie, did you know this?
12: No.
15: I was blown away when you just told me that.
12: Ugh.
15: But I'm not wearing shower shoes. I just don't. I just do not wear them in there. I go in. Very clean. It's a clean
16: yeah,
15: atmosphere.
16: You're probably fine.
15: Well, I hope so. But have you seen my toenails?
16: I don't think
12: that's another problem. Fine.
16: I think that's a totally separate issue.
15: They look terrible. They really look terrible. I wonder if that. Oh my God! I'm just thinking about that now. Jeff's on the line to play this game. Now you get to select who you want to play for you. You can have Biggie, Red Rachel, or BB Shay. They try to guess celebrity ages. The celebrities are having a birthday either today or this week. If they're within 5 years, that's 5 points. At the end of the game, we add the points. The low score wins. Let's see. We've got a couple of Academy Award winners. We've got a major actor in both comedy and drama, and one of the best singers of all time. That's all on here, at least when you look at his or her sales. Jeff, would you like Red Rachel, BB Shay, or Biggie?
17: I'm going to take Miss Rachel.
15: Miss Red Rachel will be chosen today. That means that, Chuck, you have your choice of Biggie or BB Shay. Who you got?
18: Hey, good morning. I'll take BB Shay.
15: BB Shay is chosen, and Biggie playing from home today. Jody, Biggie will be playing for you.
17: Huh?
15: Good luck to you. Actress Jennifer Lawrence. Here she is from Hunger Games. That's probably her biggest movie. Here she is.
0: Rim! Stop! I volunteer! I volunteer as tribute. I believe we have a volunteer.
15: That's Jennifer Lawrence. How old is she today? You're a fan of The Hunger Games?
16: Oh, yeah.
15: I thought so. She is an Academy Award winner for Best Actress for Silver Linings Playbook.
16: Oh, that's a good movie, too.
15: I'm a little overrated.
19: It's a little overrated. Great, good movie, little overrated.
15: I agree.
16: I loved it.
20: I think
19: she shouldn't have won that year. LaVonjanae Wallace should have won for Beasts of the Southern Wild.
15: Took the words right out of my mouth. Yep. LaVonjanae Wallace.
16: Never heard of it.
15: It's terrible.
19: Check it out.
15: I haven't seen it. I have no idea. LaVonjanae. Sounds like some sort of a pantyhose.
16: Yeah.
15: LaVonjanae. She's an Academy Award winner. She's in American Hustle. She's in Joy. She's in the X-Men movies. What's her... I say Hunger Games the biggest hit. Maybe the X-Men movies.
19: Probably Hunger Games still.
15: More so?
19: Yeah.
15: Are you a fan of that, Red Rachel, the Hunger Games?
16: Yeah, I love the Hunger Games. She was also in No Hard Feelings, which is very funny.
15: Oh, really?
16: Yeah.
15: And she got her start with that meth movie in Missouri, didn't she? You know what I'm talking about?
19: Winter's Bone?
20: Winter's Bone.
15: Winter's Bone was her first. And she may have been nominated for that. When I saw Winter's Bone, someone said, keep an eye on her. She's going to be this huge actress. And she is, obviously. Jennifer Lawrence.
21: That was me.
15: Oh. Somebody said, yeah, keep an eye on this girl. She's going places. I don't remember who it was. By the way, one of her co-stars from Silver Linings Playbook is also on the grid for the birthday today. All right, BB Shea, how old is Jennifer Lawrence today?
19: I think we're close in age. I put 36.
15: 36, Red Rachel.
16: I said 35.
15: And Big E.
20: I went a little older. I said 37.
15: One of you has it exactly right. It's her birthday twin, BB Shea. She's 36 today. So he has a perfect score of 0. Red Rachel and Biggie both have 1. So obviously this game is very close to start. And we say happy birthday to...

0: And finally, Madonna. We are not playing that piece of trash, La Isla Bonita, that Biggie likes.
1: Oh!
0: You're not here. You lose.
2: And there's nothing he can do about it.
0: Nothing you can do about it. Nothing you can do.
1: Well, you guys can't see it, but I was dancing my heart out.
0: I'm sure. I'm crazy. The Queen of Pop. You a fan?
2: Yeah.
0: Me too. You a fan, Baby Shane?
3: I can take it or leave it.
0: Whoa. This is my favorite. A little crazy for you. Like a Virgin, Material Girl, Holiday. Lucky Star. These are all huge hits. Her career has included over a dozen number one hits. Oh, you know a great one we haven't played? Like a Prayer. It's a great song.
1: Yes.
0: I'm going to find that one, too. Like a Prayer. Madonna.
1: Also, Papa Don't Preach.
0: Another good one. Papa Don't Preach, I really like. Oh, that's that one was almost banned from MTV because of the subject matter. These and the video for Like a Prayer was controversial as well. You know, that was had an issue with the church, I believe, with that video.
1: Yeah.
0: This is the first song I ever talked over on FM radio. I think I told you. Did I tell you that?
1: Whoa!
0: 7 second intro. I said G105 10 in a row with Roman Jeffries. Here's new music from Madonna.
2: Wow.
0: Yeah, that's right. 10 in a row, no talk. Okay.
1: Man, you should have kept that name. That name's awesome.
0: I know.
2: Very creative.
0: Went up with Roman Jeffries.
1: Yeah. Yeah.
0: Like, hey,
1: I'd have a lot more fear and respect if Roman Jeffries.
0: I'd probably be in a bigger market. Hey, it's Roman Jeffries rolling 10 in a row on G105. New music from Madonna. It's called Like a Prayer. Baby Shay. How old is she today?
3: 62.
0: 62, says BB Shay. Red Rachel.
2: 68.
0: And Biggie.
1: I feel like I heard this for her during her 10-second performance at the World Cup. I said 64.
0: One of you has it exactly right. She's 68.
1: Wow. Hell.
0: Rachel knew it.
2: I knew because about a month ago, she said, I'm not going to be naked on stage anymore. And I said, well, nobody asked you to be because you're 67.
0: That's right. That's right. That means, well, that makes sense because in 19, well, she came out big, when's Lucky Star and all that, 83? So you're talking 43 years ago made her 25, you know, when she hit it. I'd say 24, 25, something like that.
1: When did she do those hairy armpit pictures?
0: She's about 27. They're in my book. They're in my book. Oh, my God. And she did some porn stuff that was just like the hairy stuff.
2: It's a shame she's not doing that stuff anymore.
0: No, really, at 68, absolutely. Red Rachel, 1 point. Biggie, 5. BB Shay, 6. But one of your favorites, guy by the name of Steve Carell from The Office.
4: None of us have ever been to prison. Well, there's somebody I'd like you to meet. Somebody else who has been to prison, who can tell you what it is really like. I'm Prison Mike! You know why they call me Prison Mike?
5: Do you really expect us to believe you're somebody else?
4: Do you really expect me to not push you up against the wall, biatch?
6: Whoa,
4: yes. All right, hey, that's just the way we talk in the clink. A lot of fun talk about prison today.
0: One of the all-time great characters, The Office. I don't love it. I don't love the show.
2: Have you watched it?
0: Never.
1: Nope.
0: Not 1 second of The Office have I ever seen. I do hear it's great.
2: It is great, and it's so uncomfortable, too.
0: If I ever get to retire, I'm going to watch it from beginning to end. I saw the British version. I saw the British version. 40-year-old virgin. He's a bona fide movie star now. I think he's fantastic. I think he's a great talent. Does drama very well, too.
3: He does. Mm-hmm.
0: What's that movie we love? The Big Short. Isn't that very, very good? Steve Carell. What did I see him? Oh, Rooster.
2: Rooster's
0: a great show. On like Apple TV Plus. It's great. So funny. How old is Steve Carell today, BB Show?
3: 63.
0: You're trailing now by 5 points, Red Rachel.
2: I guess 65.
0: You have the lead, Biggie.
1: Oh, I said 63.
0: You're all around it. He's 64 today. 2 points for Rachel. No separation there. 6 for Biggie and 7 for BB Show. Happy birthday to director James.

0: dying thirst to be the first. Could it be?
1: Yes, yeah,
0: James Cameron.
2: Jack, I want you to draw me like one of your French girls. Wearing this.
3: All right.
2: Wearing only this.
4: My favorite of his, Titanic or Terminator 2. If I have to choose, give myself, can't choose. They're both so amazing. Now, I have not seen Avatar. The Avatar, Biggie says, is not that great. It's like Dances with the Wolves. Am I right, Biggie?
5: Yeah. Yep, and I've never bothered to see the sequels. I hated Avatar.
4: Biggie Show, you're a movie man. What's his best?
6: Titanic.
4: Phenomenal.
6: Easily.
4: Over Terminator 2?
6: Yes. Terminator 2 is great. Titanic's perfect movie.
4: I turned to whoever was sitting next to me in T2 about 20 minutes in. I said, it'll never get better than this. And it hasn't.
5: Now, are you?
7: Shh. The movie's on.
4: I didn't know the guy. He got up and left. He took his wife. He's like, this guy's weirdo. James Cameron. He's been married 5 times. Linda Hamilton took him for a lot of money. He met her on the set of... I think he cheated on her when he was on the set of Titanic. He met her at Terminator. He cheated on her with Titanic with the woman that played Rose's granddaughter.
6: Oh, yeah.
4: I think they had a thing. I remember hearing that at the time. Mr. James Cameron, I believe he is the second highest grossing director behind Steven Spielberg all time. His movie's making billions of dollars. How old is he? B.B. Shang.
6: 74.
4: 74. You are trailing by 5 points. Rachel, you've got the lead.
7: I said 75.
4: And Biggie, you're down by 4 points.
5: I said 75 as well.
4: 75. He is 72 today. 72. And that gives Rachel a 4-point lead. She has 5. Both B.B. Shea and Biggie have 9. And we say happy birthday to Jennifer Lawrence's co-star from Silver Linings Playbook. He's also in, among other things, Meet the Parents, Robert De Niro.
8: You like Peter, Paul, and Mary?
9: Yes, I do. I'm a big fan. It's a great song.
8: Yeah, one of my favorites.
9: Who would have thought it wasn't really about a dragon, huh?
8: What do you mean?
9: You know, the whole drug thing.
8: No, I don't know. Why don't you tell me?
9: Some people think that to puff the magic dragon means they're really... to smoke a marijuana cigarette.
8: Well, Puff's just the name of the boy's magical dragon.
9: Right.
8: Are you a pothead, Falcon?
4: Great scene. That's the first time I think he really did comedy. Of course, he's been in Taxi Driver, Raging Bull, Goodfellas, Casino, The Irishman, Godfather Part 2, Raging Bull. Raging Bull did not win Best Picture, I don't believe. That's I forget what won, but that was like, Ordinary People. And people were saying that Raging Bull should have won. Robert De Niro, considered maybe one of the top 5 actors of all time. Don't you think?
6: Yeah, definitely. I mean,
4: people would say that about him for sure. Silver Linings Playbook. Okay, for the game, Robert De Niro. B.B. Shea, you're down by 4 points.
6: 81.
4: 81. Red Rachel, you have the lead by 4.
7: I said 79.
4: And Biggie.
5: I said milestone 80.
4: Ooh, you guys had a shot, but no, he's 83 today.
5: Ooh.
4: Red Rachel wins by 2 points over B.B. Shea. 9 for Red Rachel, 11 for B.B. Shea, and 12 for Biggie. So the person who chose you first, Red Rachel, Jeff, was right to do just that. And that is your game. Nicely played. Good game, Biggie. Nicely played.
5: Thank you.
4: We're trusting you, of course, not to cheat because we can't see you in the studio.
5: Well, I'd say I lost, though. So there you go.
4: Yep, there it is. Okay. And hopefully you'll be right back in here tomorrow.
5: I plan on it.
4: Well, good. We want to see you in here. Oh, we're not done yet. Never mind. We're coming back next on the Two Guys Named Chris Show. What happened in the world of rock and roll on this date in history that changed everything going forward 57 years ago? All in the world of music. That's next. Two Guys Named Chris Show.
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30: For today, hazy, hot, and humid. It will be dangerously hot this afternoon with highs near 100 and feeling like near 115. There is a slight chance for an afternoon thunderstorm, and tonight, warm and humid. Lows will be in the upper 70s. That's your forecast. I'm WJCL22 Storm Tracker meteorologist Jonathan Myers.
4: I'm rustling around there now. You back there, Biggie? We're back on.
5: Are we back?
4: I'm just saying this has been very successful.
5: Well, you're peeing a lot, though, Biggie. You were just off to the bathroom every single commercial break.
31: I think people think I oversell it, but when I double up my pills, It's on.
4: Yeah.
31: I mean, it's every 15, 20 minutes without fail.
4: Hey, we hear you. It's, you know, you're rustling against the microphone. Then I'll say, Biggie, during the commercial break. No answer. And then he slides right back into his seat 5 seconds before go time because just that. He's peeing just all the time.
31: And I'd like to compliment my cat, who stayed asleep up until right now.
4: So's BB Shea. It's lucky. It's lucky.
31: Yeah.
4: Just nodding off in there.
31: Now you might finally get those podcast noises of an animal in the background. Mm-hmm.
4: That's how we start. Anytime I ever listen to occasionally I listen to a Denver Broncos podcast, and it always starts with a dog barking in the background and a wife yelling, and then it's like, hey, guys, how you doing? You know, and they leave all that stuff in there. Even though, as Rachel said, they could edit it out if they wanted
31: Absolutely.
4: To.
31: Absolutely.
4: If they wanted to. I think it's realism, you know? 57 years ago today, major day in the history of music. You want to guess what it was, Biggie?
31: 57 years ago?
4: That's 1969.
31: Well, I mean, Woodstock is what comes to mind immediately.
4: And you're right. That's it. Woodstock wrapped 59 years ago today, peacefully. Final performer was, BB Shea, you'll never get it.
0: Jimi Hendrix.
4: Yeah.
31: Man, we really showed you right there. Both That's of correct. Us tag-teamed it.
4: That's right. That's correct. He took the stage at 8 a.m. on a Monday morning, and most of the weekend crowd was gone. His set list, Purple Haze, Foxy Lady, Voodoo Child, and, most famously, the Star-Spangled Banner. Here's how CBS News wrapped it up, Woodstock, 57 years ago today.
1: What happened at White Lake this weekend may have been more than an uncontrolled outpouring of hip young people, struggling as they did to survive. First, the 20-mile traffic jams and 5-mile hikes. Then the intense heat and sudden rain. The thirst and hunger from the shortage of water and food, just for the opportunity to spend a few days in the country getting stoned on their drugs and grooving on the music. So that what was learned at White Lake was not that hundreds of thousands of people can paralyze an area and break the law, but that in an emergency at least, people of all ages are capable of compassion. And while such a spectacle may never happen again, it has recorded the growing proportions of this youthful culture in the mind of adult America. Walter?
2: And that's the way it is, Monday, August 18th, 1969.
4: That's I love the reporter. Getting stoned on their drugs. I loved it.
3: He called them hippies at one point.
4: Yes, these hippies came out here not to just get stoned on their drugs, which they did, but also to march through and show that everyone could work together peacefully. Exactly what happened. 1969, that was 57 years ago today. Would I have been anywhere near it? No.
31: No, you would have paid to be one of the police officers that got to beat a few of the hippies with the bat.
4: Yes, a dream. I was born a little too late for that. 40 years ago today, I was right in the middle of this. Bon Jovi releases Slippery When Wet. Didn't like this song, Bon Jovi. John Bon Jovi didn't like this song. Richie Sambora convinced them to change it up a little bit, change the set, the arrangement. And apparently then, obviously, it became their biggest hit.
3: I bet he likes it now.
4: Yeah. No kidding. God, they're still doing, they're doing car rental commercials, insurance commercials.
3: Oh, yeah.
31: Yeah.
4: Unbelievable.
3: That was like a surprise Super Bowl commercial.
4: Yeah.
3: Yeah.
4: State Farm.
3: Mm-hmm.
4: That's exactly right. I see it all the time. 32 years ago today, Larry Bird retired. Sometimes I see stuff. I don't go on Facebook much, but in my algorithm, there's Larry Bird. I guess Facebook knows that I like white basketball players. Whatever, there it is. And it is incredible how he will say, and all these other players tell these stories about how he would come out with 12 seconds to go in the game and say, I'm going to get the ball there. I'm going to shoot it right there over your head, and you're not going to be able to stop it. And he does it.
31: He would do it. And I think the one thing I've learned is maybe the most, a lot of people would say the best trash talker ever.
4: I think so.
31: In the NBA. I mean, Kevin Garnett's up there, too. But they said Larry was just unbelievable at trash talking, and he backed it up.
4: He, at one of the All-Star games, you know, for the three-point shooting contest, he's like, which one of you chumps is playing for second place? Like, in the locker room. These are the best basketball players in the world. And then he told somebody at the three-point contest, and he's done this twice, once at the three-point contest and once for, while he was being guarded, the guy was guarding him. He's like, are they going to put you on me the whole game? And he's like, well, yeah. And he's like, oh, my God, I'm going to just roast you. And they said, I'm going to make it fair. And in the third quarter, I'm going to bank shot one in from, from three-point. And he did. He's like, he used the – off the glass. He did the same at the three-point contest. He was like, I'll bank one in for you. And he did, off the back glass. God, Larry Bird. No. I mean, ultimate trash talker.
3: Way back in the 6 o'clock hour, you said that you were interested in going to dinner with my dad and my grandpa. Feel free to lead with that.
4: Do they like Larry Bird?
3: Oh, of course they do.
4: That's our one.
31: That's our one. That's our one.
4: You get one in a generation. Get one in 50 years.
31: Yep. We had Pistol Pete Maravich too, but he died too young.
4: Taken too soon. Larry's our one. They say that in that movie, Do the Right Thing. It's like, what about Larry Bird? That's y'all's one.
3: Yeah. I mean, don't even get my dad started. If you want to talk to him for a while, just bring him up. And
31: we got to hang on to him because we can't really count the Euro players.
4: No, I can't do that.
31: We can't count Luca.
4: No. He doesn't. It doesn't work. You know, I heard Larry Bird. I did read this about him. Like, anytime a good white basketball player would come along, a lot of people, you know, the reporters would start saying, oh, he's the next Larry Bird, only because he's white. Mm. And Bird hated that. He's like, I don't, why are you making it racial? You know, it's like, I'm just a good basketball player. Let's not make it. There was always that hanging around him, you know.
31: Oh, yeah.
4: NBA. Yeah, exactly right. There's one more piece of interesting music news. Which is bigger, the song Living on a Prayer by Bon Jovi or Shake It Off by Taylor Swift? That was released 12 years ago today. Pretty big. How many views online for Shake It Off? You want to guess?
3: Oh, gosh. I know it's got to be at least a billion.
4: 3.5 billion.
3: Okay. That's more than I thought, actually.
4: It's not her biggest, is it? Blank Space is
3: probably the biggest.
4: Wow. 3.5 billion views for Shake It Off. That's it. Biggie, we want you to shake off whatever you've got bothering you so that we don't have a big old blank space in here tomorrow. You'll be with us tomorrow, we hope.
31: Wow, that was really well done.
4: Thanks. 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

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Rewinds on a 7-9. Hey, it's Rachel here. And happy Tuesday. Hope you had a great start to your week. You look fantastic. I can't see you, but I know that you do. All the way for you. New Kids on the Block, Fine Young Cannibals, Hootie and the Blowfish. I'll come to see you this hour on Rewinds on a 7-9. Lenny Kravitz right now.

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When that song came out in the early 2000s, I was pretty young. And I don't know why. Something about the song kind of scared me. Probably because I didn't understand it. But now I love it. My mom used to play it in the car all the time. I don't know. It's nostalgic. It's a great song.

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10: Extreme heat warning in effect throughout the afternoon. Hazy, hot, and humid. Highs near 100 and feeling like near 115. Be careful in the heat and humidity this afternoon. For tonight, warm and humid. Lows will be in the upper 70s. The hot weather will continue for Wednesday with highs near 98. That's your forecast. I'm WJCL22 Storm Tracker meteorologist Jonathan Myers.
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If you love 10 Things I Hate About You, get excited because it's heading to Broadway next year. And the songs will be written in part by Carly Rae Jepsen, who you probably know from the song Call Me Maybe, but she

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This is a little creepy, but how much do I really care? McDonald's, according to a report, keeps hundreds of pages of data on loyal customers. You probably have hundreds of pages just about me as an individual.

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Well, some people have to worry about their family members or their roommates eating their leftovers. Some parts of the country also have to worry about bears. A woman in Kentucky woke up and found that a bear ate her leftover KFC, which that would make me more angry than the bear actually being in my house, because the bear is very cute.

The hits of the 80s, 90s, and more. 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If you love a pumpkin spice latte, there are three major chains. Four that don't have any pumpkin. They don't have any real pumpkin in their syrup. They are Krispy Kreme, McDonald's, Dutch Bros Coffee, and Dunkin'. I don't see Starbucks on here, so they probably have real pumpkin in theirs.

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9: Extreme heat warning in effect throughout the afternoon. Hazy, hot, and humid. Highs near 100 and feeling like near 115. Be careful in the heat and humidity this afternoon. For tonight, warm and humid. Lows will be in the upper 70s. The hot weather will continue for Wednesday with highs near 98. That's your forecast. I'm WJCL 22 Storm Tracker meteorologist Jonathan Myers.
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Just after 12 o'clock, so happy Monday afternoon to you. On the way, Genesis, Prince, and Jewel all coming to you this hour on Rewinds 107.9. 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

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Tuesdays already infuriate me. They just do. But also, just to add a little cherry on top, every Tuesday, the computer that I use every day kicks me out and makes me log back into Google just to make sure that it's me. I don't know why.

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Something I almost never look at are ingredients. But Americans say, 60% of Americans say that snacks have too many ingredients. Well, that's why snacks are so good, because they're awful for you. They have a lot of ingredients.

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10: Extreme heat warning in effect throughout the afternoon. Hazy, hot, and humid. Highs near 100 and feeling like near 115. Be careful in the heat and humidity this afternoon. For tonight, warm and humid. Lows will be in the upper 70s. The hot weather will continue for Wednesday with highs near 98. That's your forecast. I'm WJCL22 Storm Tracker meteorologist Jonathan Myers.
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This would send me on a rampage. A woman in New Zealand was clinically dead, okay, and she was revived. She was in the supermarket parking lot. She later, a couple days later, got a fine for $80 because she was, I guess, parked there when she wasn't supposed to be. She died, and they fined her.

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9: Extreme heat warning in effect throughout the afternoon. Hazy, hot, and humid. Highs near 100 and feeling like near 115. Be careful in the heat and humidity this afternoon. For tonight, warm and humid. Lows will be in the upper 70s. The hot weather will continue for Wednesday with highs near 98. That's your forecast. I'm WJCL 22 Storm Tracker meteorologist Jonathan Myers.
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Good afternoon, 203. I'm Steve McKay. The heat wave continues. And speaking of heat, I've got some great stuff on the way this hour. Lady Gaga, Power Station, and Journey. Right now, the Mighty Mighty Boss Tones. 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

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I'm Steve McKay. I was talking to my friends over at WJCL-TV. They told me that this heat's going to be with us for the next few days. And I know I keep repeating myself, but it's very worthy. Check on your elderly neighbors. There are folks out there who don't have family in the area. Also, keep your pets indoors and stay hydrated whatever you do. 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
14: Extreme heat warning in effect throughout the afternoon. Hazy, hot, and humid. Highs near 100 and feeling like near 115. Be careful in the heat and humidity this afternoon. For tonight, warm and humid. Lows will be in the upper 70s. The hot weather will continue for Wednesday with highs near 98. That's your forecast. I'm WJCL22 Storm Tracker meteorologist Jonathan Myers.
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I'm Steve McKay. I want to say hi to my friends over at Bluffton General Store. They have us on at work today. Thank you for making us a part of your day.

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Good afternoon. I'm Steve McKay. Thanks for making us a part of your Tuesday afternoon, a scorcher of a Tuesday afternoon. On the way, Billy Idol, David Bowie, and Coolio. Right now, it's Harvey Danger. 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

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Billy Idol says he's no longer a party animal because of his grandkids. He says the last thing they need is a screwed up granddad. Can you imagine if your grandfather was Billy Idol?

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8: Extreme heat warning in effect throughout the afternoon. Hazy, hot, and humid. Highs near 100 and feeling like near 115. Be careful in the heat and humidity this afternoon. For tonight, warm and humid. Lows will be in the upper 70s. The hot weather will continue for Wednesday with highs near 98. That's your forecast. I'm WJCL22 Storm Tracker meteorologist Jonathan Myers.
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This heat wave is something, isn't it? It's over 100. They say it feels about 113. 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

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Good afternoon, 403. I'm Steve McKay. Thank you for making us a part of your day. On the way, Taylor Swift, live in Jim Blossoms. Right now it's Pearl Jam. 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
4: Keeping an eye on congestion now as you're leaving town up towards Fort Wentworth. Heavy delays on Augusta Road northbound, as well as Jimmy Deutsch Parkway westbound. Getting up towards I-95 there. And also congestion over on Abercorn Street westbound. Slowing down there a little ways passing the Little Ogeechee River and Veterans Parkway into Georgetown. Those delays picking up a little bit before Ogeechee Road. Another traffic update in minutes. I'm Zach Grizzle.
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18: A hot and humid evening ahead. Temperature is going to drop down into the 80s and then the 70s out the door tomorrow morning. We are going to see a lot of sunshine throughout the day tomorrow, and highs going to be well into the 90s once again. I'm meteorologist Catherine Liberta with your WJCL 22 forecast.
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I'm Steve McKay. Tuesday afternoon. Thank you for bringing us to work today. Hopefully, you're having a great day. I want to say hi to my friends over at Salty Dog T-Shirt Company in Hilton Head. 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Some good folks. Thank you so much for checking us out. Right now, it's John Mayer. 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
1: A little bit of congestion slowing you down as you're leaving town in spots, including on I-516 eastbound and westbound, cramping up there in either direction.

0: Parkway, exit 162, getting past Dean Forest Road, exit 160, and then up towards Port Wentworth. Delays on Augusta Road northbound, getting towards the interstate. Another traffic update in minutes. I'm Zach Rizzle.
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I'm Steve McKay. Quentin Time at the 5 o'clock happy hour on the way, as well as music from Sheryl Crow, BTO, and Bee Gees. 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

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And if you're looking for a place to rent, you might want to consider England, where Sharon Osbourne recently cut the rental of her place. 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

0: over in Thunderbolt. Here's a little tidbit about Thunderbolt. When I first moved here about 14, 15 months ago, I saw Thunderbolt. I was like, I have to visit this place. You know what I learned? I learned that they use pictures to ticket you for speeding. That's my first picture ticket. It's Alanis. 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
3: A decent amount of congestion through town now, keeping eyes and delays over on I-16 westbound. Tap on the brakes there, passing Chatham Parkway, exit 162, over towards Dean Forest Road, exit

0: past Apache Avenue, getting past Veterans Parkway, those delays lingering on over towards Okeechee Road. Another traffic update in minutes. I'm Zach Rizzle.
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10: A hot and humid evening ahead. Temperature is going to drop down into the 80s and then the 70s out the door tomorrow morning. We are going to see a lot of sunshine throughout the day tomorrow, and highs going to be well into the 90s once again. I'm meteorologist Catherine Liberta with your WJCL 22 forecast.
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1: A bit of congestion lingering on throughout town over on I-95 southbound, getting past I-16, exit 99. A little bit of sluggishness as you move down south towards Henderson. Nearing Abercorn Street, exit 94, you're picking back up. And also keeping eyes on Abercorn Street westbound, slowing down there between Apache Avenue, passing Veterans Parkway towards Georgetown. Those delays picking up a bit before Okeechee Road. Another traffic update in minutes. I'm Zach Grizzle.
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I'm Steve McKay, Billy Joel, Smashing Pumpkins, and Mariah Carey all on the way. Right now it's Coldplay.

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This is exciting to me. The long-awaited sequel to The Simpsons Movie is finally coming. It's going to be titled The New Simpsons Movie. Go figure. And it's going to be released September 3rd, 2027. That's 20 years since the last one.

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2: Not a bad ride as we're wrapping up your afternoon drive here. A little bit of congestion lingering on in certain spots, including on Abercorn Street westbound. You're slowing down there a little ways past Apache Avenue over towards Veterans Parkway. Those delays coming to a head right before Ogeechee Road. Also keeping an eye on congestion up towards Fort Leavenworth on Augusta Road northbound, slowing down passing Jimmy Lodge Parkway up towards I-95. That's a look at traffic. I'm Zach Grizzle.
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4: A hot and humid evening ahead. Temperature is going to drop down into the 80s and then the 70s out the door tomorrow morning. We are going to see a lot of sunshine throughout the day tomorrow, and highs going to be well into the 90s once again. I'm meteorologist Catherine Liberta with your WJCL 22 forecast.
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1: Not a bad ride as we're wrapping up your afternoon drive here. A little bit of congestion lingering on in certain spots, including on Abercorn Street westbound. You're slowing down there a little ways past Apache Avenue over towards Veterans Parkway. Those delays coming to a head right before Okeechee Road. Also keeping an eye on congestion up towards Fort Leavenworth on Augusta Road northbound, slowing down passing Jimmy Loach Parkway up towards I-95. That's a look at traffic. I'm Zach Grizzle.
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And hello, it's Tony. Welcome to the All Request Hour. He's on tour as we speak. 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Bryan Adams is on.

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2: 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Yeah. 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
0: Well, we love that you're listening. We'd love to get that on for you. 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

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I'm Tony the Reno, and a big anniversary tonight for Bon Jovi. If you're a fan, you may know. 40 years ago today. Slippery When Wet. And if you love those songs off the album, we're picking our favorite together. You can get your votes in on our Facebook page right now. Just search for Throwback Nation. A thumbs up, a heart, whichever song you want to pick. Check it out for yourself. Just search Throwback Nation on Facebook. And, of course, we'll be playing more as the night goes on right here.

1079. We'd love for you to join us at the Patriot Day Run 5K Memorial for the victims of September 11th. It's going to be going on Saturday the 5th at Forsyth Park. All the registration information you need is one click away at Rewind.

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All request hour continues. We have reached that point in the summer where it starts to get dark earlier. Yeah, when you were younger and the streetlights came on. But the good news about it getting darker earlier, this song just sounds better in the dark, doesn't it? Here's Phil Collins.

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Crystal, thank you for having your throwback sound with us tonight. She's out for a walk with the dog. Needed something to get a little pep in the step because the dog's always walking faster than her. Crystal, I know that feeling. They're dragging us. Who's walking who, right? This will get you on your toes for sure. You and the pup tonight. Who's Blondie on the All Request Hour?

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1: Hey, this is Jennifer Combs from the Hardeeville Parks Recreation Tourism Department. I am in the lovely city of Guyton. 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